0: ISIS leader Abu Bilal al-Manuki, the most active terrorist in the world, saying that he had a history of helping plan attacks and abductions. Officials tell Fox that all service members who were involved in this strike did make it back safely. President Trump made the initial announcement on Truth Social, writing, al-Manuki, second in command of ISIS globally, thought he could hide in Africa, but little did he know we had sources who kept us informed on what he was doing.
1: The Nigerian president thanked President Trump and claimed that the strike was an example of the cooperation between the two countries. The Strait of Hormuz remains closed. Fox's Lucas Tomlinson is in Dubai with more.
2: Issues with the Strait of Hormuz continue. Here's President Trump's interview with Rhett Baer explaining why opening the Strait of Hormuz remains a challenge.
3: To stop the strait is very easy. All they have to do is say, we dropped a mine in the strait someplace.
2: More than 1,500 ships remain stranded in the Persian Gulf, including those filled with oil and fertilizer. Today, a senior Iranian official posted new plans for the toll booth that ships who want to make the risky transit through the Strait of Hormuz have to do, saying, quote, the necessary fees will be collected for the specialized services provided under this mechanism. This route will remain closed to the operators of the so-called Freedom Project.
1: Officials claim the ceasefire remains in effect. Eight people injured, including four critically, after a driver intentionally plowed into pedestrians on a sidewalk in northern Italy. The driver tried to flee but was tackled by pedestrians and arrested by police. America's listening.
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1: Tehran's toll booth. I'm Jane Fergus, Fox News. No deal. The U.S. and Iran still squaring off as the Strait of Hormuz remains closed. Fox's Lucas Tomlinson is in Dubai with the latest.
2: Issues with the Strait of Hormuz continue. Here's President Trump's interview with Rhett Baer explaining why opening the Strait of Hormuz remains a challenge.
3: To stop the Strait is very easy. All they have to do is say, we dropped a mine in the Strait someplace.
2: More than 1,500 ships remain stranded in the Persian Gulf, including those filled with oil and fertilizer. Today, a senior Iranian official posted new plans for the toll booth that ships who want to make the risky transit through the Strait of Hormuz have to do, saying, quote, the necessary fees will be collected for the specialized services provided under this mechanism. This route will remain closed to the operators of the so-called Freedom Project.
1: Officials claim the ceasefire remains in effect. President Trump returned from his trip to China, where trade was one of the top issues discussed. Fox's Alex Hogan has more from the White House.
4: Trump pointed to new trade deals that China's made commitments like buying U.S. soybeans and Boeing aircraft, and Boeing now confirming to Fox an initial commitment of 200 aircraft. And China's Commerce Ministry said that the U.S. and China have agreed to expand agricultural trade. Supporters are praising President Trump's trip, while critics are already blasting this as a failure. China's foreign minister saying that they being the two leaders, have agreed to a new framework for the following future years that will not only acknowledge the very real differences that exist between these two countries, but also examine how to cooperate together, how to collaborate, especially as it pertains to trade. And also, this is a framework they say that is going to last for at least the next several years.
1: China's President Xi Jinping is set to visit the U.S. in September. 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

of small talks that we had? 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
1: A suspected terrorist facing charges. I'm Deborah Valentine, Fox News. Iraqi national Mohammed al-Sadi is charged with coordinating terror attacks in Europe and planning other attacks in the U.S. and Canada. He's now in New York to face charges. Fox's Alexis McAdams is in New York City with more.
2: 32-year-old Mohammed al-Sadi, he's facing federal charges after investigators say the senior commander of an Iranian-backed terror group was involved in nearly 20 attempted attacks. Some were carried out in the United States, Canada, and in Europe. So the targets were a few things: Americans, Jewish people, and any U.S. interests, according to investigators. He was going to plant bombs at locations including the Israeli embassy in London, a Bank of America building in Paris, and Jewish institutions in New York City, Los Angeles, and Scottsdale. And if he wasn't going to do it, he was telling people to do it, according to the Fed. So al-Sadi was taken into custody in Turkey. He was arrested after information from an undercover agent foiled these plots. They arrested al-Sadi, brought him to New York. He's looking at six federal counts of terrorism-related offenses.
1: The investigation's ongoing. President Trump returned from a trip to Beijing where he and China's President Xi Jinping talked trade, President Trump calling the trip fantastic.
3: Trump pointed to new trade deals like Chinese commitments of U.S. soybeans and Boeing aircraft purchases. Today, China's Commerce Ministry announced that the U.S. and China have agreed to expand agricultural trade. Critics, however, are blasting the president over what they call a clear lack of breakthroughs. We did reach out to Boeing for more context of what to expect out of this latest deal. Boeing issued a statement to Fox confirming an initial purchase of at least 200 aircraft, saying that they expect that there will be future commitments. They also went on to thank the president and the administration for making this happen, not only for this commitment, but really reopening the market to China.
1: Fox's Alexis Hogan, America's listening to
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0: sorry, we don't have an ambulance available.
1: Nobody wants to hear or say those words. But at Sun City Center Emergency Squad, we've come to realize that the shortage of volunteers is happening more frequently. 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Technically, we always have an ambulance available, but those ambulances don't roll without trained volunteers. The Emergency Squad has been serving our residents for almost 60 years, and we have always been free in everything we do for the community. And we are free because we are all volunteer. The long-term sustainability of our organization depends on getting people who want to contribute to the well-being of their community, who want to help others, and who thrive on the satisfaction and reward of knowing that you've made someone's day much better because you've volunteered. Do you think you're too old? Our average age is 73. Don't have medical training? We train for all our volunteer positions. Too busy with other things? Oh, we only ask one shift every 8 days. Don't live in Sun City Center? You don't have to. We've had volunteers travel as far as from Orlando or Venice, Florida. Please consider giving your time. Without you, our services and our time in the community may not last. If you're interested, please give Chris McCann a call. She's our Assistant Chief of Human Resources, and her phone number is 813-434-4184. And thank you.
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1: A suspected terrorist facing charges. I'm Deborah Valentine, Fox News. Iraqi national Mohammed al-Saadi is charged with coordinating terror attacks in Europe and planning other attacks in the U.S. and Canada. He's now in New York to face charges. Fox's Alexis McAdams is in New York City with more.
2: 32-year-old Mohammed al-Saadi, he's facing federal charges after investigators say the senior commander of an Iranian-backed terror group was involved in nearly 20 attempted attacks. Some were carried out in the United States, Canada, and in Europe. So the targets were a few things: Americans, Jewish people, and any U.S. interests, according to investigators. He was going to plant bombs at locations including the Israeli embassy in London, a Bank of America building in Paris, and Jewish institutions in New York City, Los Angeles, and Scottsdale. And if he wasn't going to do it, he was telling people to do it, according to the Fed. So al-Saadi was taken into custody in Turkey. He was arrested after information from an undercover agent foiled these plots. They arrested al-Saadi, brought him to New York. He's looking at six federal counts of terrorism-related offenses.
1: The investigation's ongoing. President Trump returned from a trip to Beijing where he and China's President Xi Jinping talked trade, President Trump calling the trip fantastic.
3: Trump pointed to new trade deals like Chinese commitments of U.S. soybeans and Boeing aircraft purchases. Today, China's Commerce Ministry announced that the U.S. and China have agreed to expand agricultural trade. Critics, however, are blasting the president over what they call a clear lack of breakthroughs. We did reach out to Boeing for more context of what to expect out of this latest deal. Boeing issued a statement to Fox confirming an initial purchase of at least 200 aircraft, saying that they expect that there will be future commitments. They also went on to thank the president and the administration for making this happen, not only for this commitment, but really reopening the market to China.
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1: 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Easy favorites all day and all night, where the current Sun City Center temperature is 78 degrees.

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1: Toll booth. I'm Jane Fergus, Fox News. No deal. The U.S. and Iran still squaring off of the Strait of Hormuz as it remains closed. Fox's Lucas Tomlinson in Dubai with more.
2: Issues with the Strait of Hormuz continue. Here's President Trump's interview with Rhett Baer explaining why opening the Strait of Hormuz remains a challenge.
3: To stop the Strait is very easy. All they have to do is say, we dropped a mine in the Strait someplace.
2: More than 1,500 ships remain stranded in the Persian Gulf, including those filled with oil and fertilizer. Today, a senior Iranian official posted new plans for the toll booth that ships who want to make the risky transit through the Strait of Hormuz have to do, saying, quote, the necessary fees will be collected for the specialized services provided under this mechanism. This route will remain closed to the operators of the so-called Freedom Project.
1: Officials claim the ceasefire remains in effect. President Trump returned from his trip to China, where trade was one of the topics discussed. Fox's Alex Hogan has more from the White House.
4: Trump pointed to new trade deals that China's made commitments like buying U.S. soybeans and Boeing aircraft, and Boeing now confirming to Fox an initial commitment of 200 aircraft. And China's Commerce Ministry said that the U.S. and China have agreed to expand agricultural trade. Supporters are praising President Trump's trip, while critics are already blasting this as a failure. China's foreign minister saying that they being the two leaders, have agreed to a new framework for the following future years that will not only acknowledge the very real differences that exist between these two countries, but also examine how to cooperate together, how to collaborate, especially as it pertains to trade. And also, this is a framework they say that is going to last for at least the next several years.
1: China's President Xi Jinping is set to visit the U.S. in September. 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
5: 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Songs you know. Songs that make you smile. Songs that make you feel good. It's a variety you'll love. And it's only on

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Now, they've been doing this for a while now, and you're invited. 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
2: This is a Fox News alert. A longtime incumbent in Louisiana is out. I'm Chris DeMeo, Fox News. Louisiana voters deciding their candidates for U.S. Senate on Saturday. They are deciding the seat, which is currently held by incumbent Senator Bill Cassidy. Julia Letlow, who's backed by President Trump, and State Treasurer John Fleming have advanced to a runoff, which will take place in June.
3: Trump-backed Congresswoman Julia Letlow and State Treasurer John Fleming got the most votes and will face off in the runoff on June 27th. Incumbent Bill Cassidy finished third, ending his bid for re-election. Under Louisiana's election rules, only the top two candidates advanced to the runoff. The result marks a major political defeat for Cassidy. He faced backlash from many Republicans after voting to convict President Trump in his second impeachment trial following the January 6th attack on the U.S. Capitol. He also broke with President Trump on key issues. Trump attacked Cassidy on Truth Social, calling him a disloyal disaster.
2: Fox's Chanley Painter. Several ISIS leaders killed in Nigeria during a joint operation between U.S. and Nigerian forces.
4: The U.S. military says this was a joint operation between U.S. forces and armed forces in Nigeria to target and kill several members of ISIS. The U.S. military's Africa Command releasing footage and calling ISIS leader Abu Bilal al-Manuki the most active terrorist in the world, saying that he had a history of helping plan attacks and abductions. Officials tell Fox that all service members who were involved in this strike did make it back safely. President Trump made the initial announcement on Truth Social, writing, al-Manuki, second in command of ISIS globally, thought he could hide in Africa, but little did he know we had sources who kept us informed on what he was doing.
2: That's Fox's Alex Hogan at the White House. The Nigerian president thanked President Trump and claimed that the strike was an example of the cooperation between both countries. America's listening to Fox News.
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Songs you know. Songs that make you smile. Songs that make you feel good. It's a variety you'll love. And it's only on

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2: 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The current temperature is 74 degrees here at Sun Radio.

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1: This is a Fox News alert. I'm Deborah Valentine. A primary runoff election in Louisiana after candidates failed to reach at least 50% of the vote in Saturday's Senate primary, with a Trump-backed candidate unseating a Republican incumbent. Fox's Chanley Painter.
2: Trump-backed Congresswoman Julia Letlow and State Treasurer John Fleming got the most votes and will face off in the runoff on June 27th. Incumbent Bill Cassidy finished third, ending his bid for re-election. Under Louisiana's election rules, only the top two candidates advanced to the runoff. The result marks a major political defeat for Cassidy. He faced backlash from many Republicans after voting to convict President Trump in his second impeachment trial following the January 6th attack on the U.S. Capitol. He also broke with President Trump on key issues. Trump attacked Cassidy on Truth Social, calling him a disloyal disaster.
1: On the Democratic side, Jamie Davis has advanced to the runoff election June 27th. An Iraqi national charged with allegedly carrying out at least 18 terror attacks against U.S. and Israeli groups overseas.
3: Still an ongoing investigation, but there are a lot of serious charges here. The DOJ says it's not a matter of if these terror attacks were going to happen in the United States, but a matter of when. And the feds believe it could have happened any day. Now, 32-year-old Mohammed al-Sadi is facing federal charges, and more arrests could be coming because the feds don't think he was acting alone. Investigators tell us this. He was the senior commander of an Iranian-backed terror group involved in nearly 20 attacks that were either being planned or had already happened, including the attempted murder of two Jewish men in the UK. This happened earlier this month. Police there say a Somali-born British citizen pulled out a knife and stabbed two guys in London, two Jewish men. The wild arrest was caught on body camera.
1: That's Fox's Alexis McAdams reporting from New York City. 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
2: All day relaxing favorites. Current temperature is 73 degrees. 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

0: you know that Club Link, owner of 7 golf courses in Sun City Center, 5 of which are closed, has plans for residential housing and adult senior living facilities in our community? 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
1: Louisiana voters weigh in. I'm Chris DeMeo, Fox News. Louisiana voters deciding their candidates for U.S. Senate on Saturday. The seat, which is currently held by incumbent Senator Bill Cassidy, was up for grabs. Julia Letlow, who's backed by President Trump, and State Treasurer John Fleming have advanced to a runoff, which will take place in June.
2: Trump-backed Congresswoman Julia Letlow and State Treasurer John Fleming got the most votes and will face off in the runoff on June 27th. Incumbent Bill Cassidy finished third, ending his bid for re-election. Under Louisiana's election rules, only the top two candidates advanced to the runoff. The result marks a major political defeat for Cassidy. He faced backlash from many Republicans after voting to convict President Trump in his second impeachment trial following the January 6th attack on the U.S. Capitol. He also broke with President Trump on key issues. Trump attacked Cassidy on Truth Social, calling him a disloyal disaster.
1: That's Fox's Chanley Painter reporting. Well, several ISIS leaders killed in Nigeria during a joint operation between U.S. and Nigerian forces.
3: The U.S. military says this was a joint operation between U.S. forces and armed forces in Nigeria to target and kill several members of ISIS. The U.S. military's Africa Command releasing footage and calling ISIS leader Abu Bilal al-Manuki the most active terrorist in the world, saying that he had a history of helping plan attacks and abductions. Officials tell Fox that all service members who were involved in this strike did make it back safely. President Trump made the initial announcement on Truth Social, writing, al-Manuki, second in command of ISIS globally, thought he could hide in Africa, but little did he know we had sources who kept us informed on what he was doing.
1: Fox's Alex Hogan at the White House. The Nigerian president thanked President Trump and claimed that the strike was an example of the cooperation between both countries. America's listening to Fox News.
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2: All day, relaxing favorites. The current temperature is 74 degrees here at Sun Radio.

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1: Louisiana voters weigh in. I'm Chris DeMeo, Fox News. Louisiana voters deciding their candidates for U.S. Senate on Saturday. The seat, which is currently held by incumbent Senator Bill Cassidy, was up for grabs. Julia Letlow, who's backed by President Trump, and State Treasurer John Fleming have advanced to a runoff, which will take place in June.
2: Trump-backed Congresswoman Julia Letlow and State Treasurer John Fleming got the most votes and will face off in the runoff on June 27th. Incumbent Bill Cassidy finished third, ending his bid for re-election. Under Louisiana's election rules, only the top two candidates advanced to the runoff. The result marks a major political defeat for Cassidy. He faced backlash from many Republicans after voting to convict President Trump in his second impeachment trial following the January 6th attack on the U.S. Capitol. He also broke with President Trump on key issues. Trump attacked Cassidy on Truth Social, calling him a disloyal disaster.
1: That's Fox's Chanley Painter reporting. Well, several ISIS leaders killed in Nigeria during a joint operation between U.S. and Nigerian forces.
3: The U.S. military says this was a joint operation between U.S. forces and armed forces in Nigeria to target and kill several members of ISIS. The U.S. military's Africa Command releasing footage and calling ISIS leader Abu Bilal al-Manuki the most active terrorist in the world, saying that he had a history of helping plan attacks and abductions. Officials tell Fox that all service members who were involved in this strike did make it back safely. President Trump made the initial announcement on Truth Social, writing, al-Manuki, second in command of ISIS globally, thought he could hide in Africa, but little did he know we had sources who kept us informed on what he was doing.
1: Fox's Alex Hogan at the White House. The Nigerian president thanked President Trump and claimed that the strike was an example of the cooperation between both countries. 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

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Songs you know. Songs you love to sing along with. There is. 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

sitting around drinking with the rest of the guys. Six rounds bought, and I bought five. And I spent the groceries and half the rent. Like $14.27. Or dang me, hang me. They ought to take a rope and hang me. High from the highest tree. Woman, would you?

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2: All day relaxing favorites. Current temperature is 73 degrees. 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
1: As a community, we residents in Sun City Center must step up and address the club link development threat in our community. They signaled their intention in their presentation to the community way back in March 2022. 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We must rally to defeat their assault on our community and lifestyle. 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
1: A Republican incumbent ousted. I'm Deborah Valentine, Fox News. A Republican incumbent senator ousted in Saturday's primary in Louisiana after President Trump threw his support behind Representative Julia Letlow. Candidates failed to reach a 50% threshold, forcing a late June 27th runoff primary. Here's Fox's Chanley Painter.
2: Trump-backed Congresswoman Julia Letlow and State Treasurer John Fleming got the most votes and will face off in a runoff on June 27th. Incumbent Bill Cassidy finished third, ending his bid for re-election. Under Louisiana's election rules, only the top two candidates advanced to the runoff. The result marks a major political defeat for Cassidy. He faced backlash from many Republicans for voting to convict President Trump following the attack on the U.S. Capitol. The primary is being viewed as another test of Trump's influence over the Republican Party. The winner of June's runoff will enter November's general election as the early favorite in a deeply Republican Louisiana.
1: Congresswoman Letlow.
3: I'm going to make sure that our story is heard across the rest of the state. I would love to continue to earn your support and garner every vote that I possibly can. And I promise you this, I will never forget that this is not my seat. It is yours.
1: On the Democratic side, Jamie Davis has advanced. A public health emergency of international concern declared today due to more than 300 suspected Ebola cases and 88 deaths in Congo and Uganda. The director of the World Health Organization, Tedros Adhanom Ghebreyesus, said the outbreak does not meet the criteria of a pandemic emergency like COVID-19. He advised against the closure of international borders. Ebola is a highly contagious disease and can be contracted via bodily fluids. 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

0: Hello, this is Pastor Tom Amy of Ruskin Methodist Church. We are an independent Methodist congregation celebrating our 100th year of Christian fellowship here on Tampa Bay's South Shore. 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
2: The current Sun Radio temperature is 72 degrees.

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1: Public health emergency. I'm Deborah Valentine, Fox News. A public health emergency of international concern declared today due to more than 300 suspected Ebola cases and 88 deaths in Congo and Uganda.
2: The World Health Organization is declaring the Ebola outbreak in Congo and Uganda a global health emergency. The UN Health Agency reports at least 88 suspected deaths and more than 300 suspected cases have been reported so far. Ebola is a highly contagious virus that can be contracted through bodily fluids. The WHO says the outbreak does not yet meet the criteria for a pandemic.
1: Fox's Chanley Painter reporting. A Republican incumbent senator ousted in Saturday's primary in Louisiana after President Trump threw his support behind Representative Julia Letlow. Candidates failed to reach a 50% threshold, forcing a late June runoff primary. Senator Bill Cassidy conceding defeat.
3: I've had the privilege of representing the state of Louisiana for 12 years. I've been able to participate in democracy. And when you participate in democracy, sometimes it doesn't turn out the way you want it to.
1: More from Fox TV affiliate WVUE TV, Fox's 8 Jennifer Crockett in New Orleans.
4: She said that she had $26 million in attack ads spent against her. So she posed the question, why the heck would I do that? She had her two kids up on stage with her. She said it was all for her 8-year-old son and her 6-year-old daughter. She said, this is my why. She also said that she wants to continue to deregulate oil and gas production in Louisiana. She said that we are an energy rich state and she wants to continue to drive jobs and money to our economy from that production. She said that will also help with economic pressures across the nation.
1: Fox's Jennifer Crockett reporting on Julia Letlow. 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
2: The current Sun Radio temperature is 72 degrees.

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The church is located at 1611 First Street Southwest in Ruskin. 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
1: Public health emergency. I'm Deborah Valentine, Fox News. A public health emergency of international concern declared today due to more than 300 suspected Ebola cases and 88 deaths in Congo and Uganda.
2: The World Health Organization is declaring the Ebola outbreak in Congo and Uganda a global health emergency. The UN Health Agency reports at least 88 suspected deaths and more than 300 suspected cases have been reported so far. Ebola is a highly contagious virus that can be contracted through bodily fluids. The WHO says the outbreak does not yet meet the criteria for a pandemic.
1: Fox's Chanley Painter reporting. A Republican incumbent senator ousted in Saturday's primary in Louisiana after President Trump threw his support behind Representative Julia Letlow. Candidates failed to reach a 50% threshold, forcing a late June runoff primary. Senator Bill Cassidy conceding defeat.
3: I've had the privilege of representing the state of Louisiana for 12 years. I've been able to participate in democracy. And when you participate in democracy, sometimes it doesn't turn out the way you want it to.
1: More from Fox TV affiliate WVUE TV, Fox's 8 Jennifer Crockett in New Orleans.
4: She said that she had $26 million in attack ads spent against her. So she posed the question, why the heck would I do that? She had her two kids up on stage with her. She said it was all for her 8-year-old son and her 6-year-old daughter. She said, this is my why. She also said that she wants to continue to deregulate oil and gas production in Louisiana. She said that we are an energy rich state and she wants to continue to drive jobs and money to our economy from that production. She said that will also help with economic pressures across the nation.
1: Fox's Jennifer Crockett reporting on Julia Letlow. 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

0: Hello, this is Pastor Tom Amy of Ruskin Methodist Church. We are an independent Methodist congregation celebrating our 100th year of Christian fellowship here on Tampa Bay's South Shore. 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
1: Good morning and welcome to Daybreak on the 17th day of May. So glad that you're here. And the kids will be getting out of school this week. And as I said on last week's broadcast, I really mean this about these electric bikes. I don't know about you, but these kids, I mean, like I say, I saw a kid walking through my subdivision, a little kid. I live in a open neighborhood, and I've got kids in my neighborhood in Apollo Beach, and this little kid carrying a phone, about 5 years old. And when I saw the kid riding that electric bike, looking at a phone, driving down a road where there's cars coming, just be careful this year. Not only the kids, but there's adults, and I question their ability to be riding these electric bikes. They think that they have control over the whole road, but I'll tell you, I believe this summer we're going to see a lot of accidents and young people and adults' lives taken with these electric bikes. And so just be careful as we enter in to the summer months. Well, we've had an introduction the last 2 weeks of going into the Gospel of John. I hope that it's been a blessing. And as we get into kind of the meat of it now, with John the Baptist here. And remember that this is covering about a 7-year period from AD 85 to AD 92. And it's trying to emphasize the light of the world is Jesus, that the Word was made flesh and dwelt among us, and we beheld His glory. The glory is of the only begotten of the Father, full of grace and truth. And so remember that. And I'm just going to mention this before we go into our prayer time. And we mentioned it last week. It mentioned it about no man has seen God. But the disciples one time asked Jesus, well, we have seen God. And what was His answer? Some of you, you're already answering it, I know. If you have seen Me, you have seen the Father. And I've said this dozens of times on this broadcast. Jesus Christ is the pushed out visible expression of God the Father. God the Father is a spirit. And of course, the triune God, God the Father, the Spirit, God the Son, the Lord Jesus Christ in the flesh, and then God the Holy Spirit. And those three are one. And so remember that as we go into our study. And of course, today, as we have our prayer time, we're not going to be mentioning anybody. But if you have a prayer request, please remember to share that as I pray. And then for our faithful listeners every week, as I share them, how they refer to themselves when they text me or call me, avid listener, Jim and Shirley, Larry, John, and Mary, and many people at my church that listen to the broadcast. I want to thank you and encourage you to tell others about WSCQ FM 96.3 on your FM dial, that there is a radio station in Sun City Center. It amazes me that there are people that do not know that there is a FM radio station. And Vern and I talked a few weeks ago, and he was talking about the radio station to a guy who was very active in Sun City Center, and he didn't even know. When Vern said radio, he thought he was talking about the hands operator with a radio, but not an FM station. He didn't even know. So sure, you'll be surprised. I'll guarantee you, if you share it with 10 people, you'll see that some of them don't know that there's a broadcast. So let's go to the Lord in prayer at this time. Heavenly Father, I bow before you, Lord, and I want to say thank you for your goodness. Thank you for the great week last week on Mother's Day. And really, I think every day is Mother's Day. And thank God for the memories of those that have lost our moms, and for those that have their moms, how blessed they are. And Lord, I just pray now for our nation and for our president, all of our elected officials. I pray for the men and women in our military that are involved in these conflicts around the world and with Israel and Iran and all these things that are happening. We live in a very uncertain time. And Lord, I just pray for our police officers and firefighters and doctors and nurses. And Lord, I pray for every pastor today that preaches the truth, that you would honor your word as he preaches the gospel. And Lord, I yield myself to you the best way I know how today, that you'd speak in and through me would be my prayer. And my number one prayer would be, if there's one, only one that's listening today that does not know the Lord, and I'm sure there are many more that do not know you as their Savior, may today be the day of their salvation. We ask these things in Jesus' name. Amen. All right, well, I'm going to pick up where we left off with the last verse of last week in John in verse 34. And I saw and bear record that this is, meaning Jesus Christ, that Jesus is the Son of God. Now, we're going to go in today at verse 35, and we might get through, well, I don't know if we'll get through the end of chapter 1, but at least we will get started. And it says here in verse 35, and again the next day after John stood and two of his disciples, and looking upon Jesus as he walked, he saith, behold, the Lamb of God. And the two disciples heard him speak, and they followed Jesus. Then Jesus turned and saw them following, and saith unto them, what seek ye? They said unto him, Rabbi, which is to say by interpretation, Master, where dwellest thou? And he said, Jesus answered and saith unto them, come and see. They came and saw where he dwelt, and abode with him that day, for it was about the 10th hour. One of the two which heard John speak and followed him was Andrew, Simon Peter's brother. He first findeth his own brother Simon, and saith unto him, we have found the Messiah, which is being interpreted, the Christ. And he brought him to Jesus, and when Jesus beheld him, he said, thou art Simon, the son of Jonah. Thou shalt be called Cephas, which is by interpretation, a stone. The day following, Jesus would go forth into Galilee, and findeth Philip, and saith unto him, follow me. Now Philip was of Bethsaida, the city of Andrew and Peter. And Philip findeth Nathanael, and saith unto him, we have found him, of whom Moses in the law and the prophets did write, Jesus of Nazareth, the son of Joseph. Now I'm just going to pause.

0: words here, he followed him, was Andrew, Simon Peter's brother, and he first findeth his own brother, Simon Peter, and said, we have found the Messiah. Now, I said that to say this. Andrew is not a big name in the Bible, but every time he's mentioned, he's only mentioned three times. This is one of them right here, where he findeth his own brother. But every time Andrew is mentioned, you know what he's doing? The same thing. He's bringing somebody to Jesus. Would you like to know when Jesus fed the 5,000 and the little boy that was there that had five loaves and two small fishes? Do you want me to tell you who brought him to Jesus? Oh, you already know the answer, don't you? Andrew. Andrew was a personable guy. He was kind of quiet and shy, but every time that he's mentioned, he's bringing somebody to Jesus. And as we continue on here, it says, and the following day, Jesus would go forth into Galilee and findeth Philip and saith unto him, follow me. And of course, we said that Philip was from Bethsaida, the city of Andrew and Peter. Now Philip findeth Nathanael and saith unto him, we have found of him whom Moses in the law and the prophet did write, Jesus of Nazareth, the son of Joseph. And Nathanael said unto him, can there any good thing come out of Nazareth? Philip saith unto him, come and see. Jesus saw Nathanael coming to him and saith of him, behold, an Israelite indeed, in whom is no guile. Nathanael saith unto him, whence knowest thou me? Now he's talking to Jesus here, and Jesus answered and said unto him, before that Philip called thee, when thou wast under the fig tree, I saw you. Nathanael answered and saith unto him, Rabbi, thou art the Son of God. Thou art the King of Israel. And Jesus answered and said unto him, because I said unto thee, I saw thee under the fig tree, believest thou? Asking the question, thou shalt see greater things than these. And then we conclude this first chapter here. And he saith unto him, and the word verily there, which means truly, truly I say unto you, hereafter ye shall see heaven open, and the angels of God ascending and descending upon the Son of Man, meaning himself. Well, folks, I want you to know that the greatest thing that any of us will do in this life is to know Jesus Christ as our Lord and Savior. I was the other night really thinking about salvation and going back in my own life, remembering that day, November the 27th, 1966, almost, well, this year it'll be 60 years ago, as a 17-year-old teenager. I was sitting there by myself. My girlfriend, Sharon, was playing the piano, and I was there. Nobody was there. Nobody was coaxing me. I was just battling with myself about being saved, and I wanted to make sure, and that day, I was president of the teen department. I mean, people looked up to me, and I went forward, and I told Pastor Ridgway, I said, Brother Ridgway, I'm not saved. And I prayed and asked the Lord into my heart, and he told me, I'll remember these words. He says, Jerry, that took a lot of courage to do what you did today. And I just wanted to make sure, folks, don't guess about going to heaven. It isn't a guessing game. I know that day I meant it and I received Christ. Now, you don't have to remember the date like I do, but I just remember it. But make sure you know that there's a time in your life that you've asked Christ to come into your heart and you know that he rose from the dead for you. Well, thank you for listening. Remember today and every day of your life, Jesus never fails. God bless you. Have a wonderful Sunday. We will see you in church.
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0: Hello, this is Pastor Tom Amy of Ruskin Methodist Church. We are an independent Methodist congregation celebrating our 100th year of Christian fellowship here on Tampa Bay's South Shore. 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

0: do you do?
1: Have you ever had second thoughts about something? Maybe even thirds or fourths? The man in this story did. He wavered from one extreme to another, like hurricane-driven waves. Not today, though. Even when he's enduring a storm of difficulty, he's at peace now because his heart and mind and life were unshackled. This is Unshackled, dramatizing true life stories produced in Chicago by Pacific Garden Mission. Here at the Mission, we minister to over 1,500 people every month. We serve over 1,000 hot meals a day. We provide safe shelter for more than 50 women and children every night. And we ultimately introduce them to the one who sticks closer than a brother, which is what this program celebrates. Now for broadcast around the earth, here is episode number 3,758 in the series Unshackled, the program that makes you face yourself and think.
2: Oh no, it's a dead end!
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1: Last week, we heard how the man in our story turned to alcohol and drugs to deal with unstable parents, how his mother committed suicide, and how his love for an unfaithful woman made him forget a greater love he learned about in jail. This is the conclusion of his testimony, and we'll hear how Odell Summer was unshackled.
4: One after another, I made bad decisions. I survived strict probation only to be arrested again for driving without a license while under the influence of alcohol and fleeing arrest, a felony. I'd been living with Loretta, who was expecting my baby any day. I didn't want to be locked up when he was born. So I stayed away from court when my case came up. After Joshua was born in the early spring of 2001, I rented a little trailer for us an hour from Nashville.
5: Odell, if you quit selling cocaine, how are we going to live?
4: I'm going to work in construction with Willie.
5: I don't think there's enough work.
4: He's subcontracting for the government. There's enough.
5: We'll see. I kind of liked it when you sold drugs. We always had enough money to party. And free drugs besides.
4: Yeah, but I was afraid somebody would turn me into the cops. I know they're looking for me.
5: You said changing your name will get them off your trail.
4: I hope so. I can't stand the thought of being separated from Joshua.
6: He was the son I always wanted. The son I'd asked God to give me. And from the moment I held him in my arms at the hospital, I knew he would change my life. Actually, it was a different son that would change my life forever. But I'd forsaken all thoughts of him. Josh was 6 months old on 9/11 when the towers in New York were destroyed. As I listened to the news, I remembered reading the book of Revelation, and I wondered if the end of the world had come. Driven by fear, I prayed.
2: Oh God, I'm so sorry I turned my back on you. If you're coming back, Lord, would you please forgive me and let me go with you?
7: A government bill to crack.
5: Have you followed the news?
4: Yeah, unbelievable.
5: I've been glued to the TV all day.
4: We heard it on the truck radio.
5: It's really horrible.
4: I was afraid I wouldn't be able to leave Nashville and come home.
5: What are those?
4: I bought us some Bibles. We're going to start going to church, Loretta.
6: When Sunday came, Loretta wouldn't go to church with me, so I went alone. But I wasn't ready to commit my life to the Lord. I was just trying to appease him so that I could stay out of hell. My life got better in some ways. I made money, bought tools, and felt like I was going somewhere. But I still smoked pot. Then I became suspicious of a new neighbor in Loretta. But I feared a confrontation because she would leave me and take Josh with her. One day I came home and she had left me for another man. I lay on the bed and wept.
2: Oh, God. All I ever wanted was a happy home. To raise my son in a normal life the way everyone else does. Lord, I'm willing to give up everything. Loretta, Joshua, my job, everything. You name it, God. But I can't do it myself. I've got to have your help.
6: Somehow I knew that God wanted me to give up my sin, even the marijuana. I would try to let it go bit by bit. 2 weeks later, the police chased me down a dead-end street. I tried to run, but they caught me. December 2001, and I'd been running for almost a year. Loretta had moved in with her parents, and I called her from jail.
0: You're in jail? I don't believe it, Odell. You're pulling my leg.
6: It's true. Can you bring me some clothes in the Bible?
0: It really is true.
6: Yes. In a way, I'm glad it's over. I'm tired of running.
0: Surely they'll let you bail out.
6: No, they're afraid I'll run again. I'll just serve my time and start over with my real name.
0: Oh, honey. I'm sorry this happened. Don't worry. I'll wait for you. I'll keep things afloat so you'll get out.
6: Sometimes I couldn't reach her, and suspicion flooded my mind, followed by depression. I thought of suicide, but hated to leave a hopeless legacy to my son. With no other option, I opened the Bible and studied the 23rd Psalm. I even wrote it on the wall beside my bed where I could see it every day.
2: God, I know I have a lot of sin in my life, but if you will show me one thing at a time and give me the strength to follow it, this is what I want to do.
8: You read the Bible a lot.
6: I'd like to know the truth about God.
8: You must be getting it, because he's changed a lot since you first came in here.
6: Think so?
8: Yeah. You used to cuss like all the other guys. Now you're quiet.
6: I'm trying to memorize Bible verses.
8: Is that why you wrote those words on the wall?
6: I'm trying to understand what God means.
8: He leadeth me beside the still waters. He restoreth my soul. You think it's possible?
6: Says so. But I've never let God lead me in my entire life.
8: Me neither.
6: Some days I read whole books in the Bible. Some days just parts of a book, trying to figure out what it was saying and what it meant to me personally. So that God is holy and I was not. I was on my way to hell, which made me read even more. Christian radio told us to memorize scripture, so I started with James, a book I thought I understood.
2: If any of you lack wisdom, let him ask of God, that giveth to all men liberally, and upbraideth not, and it shall be given him. But let him ask in faith, nothing wavering, for he that wavereth is like a wave of the sea driven with the wind and tossed. For let not that man think that he shall receive anything of the Lord. A double-minded man is unstable in all his ways. That's me, Lord. Double-minded. I've gone back and forth, never really trusting you. I tried to make deals with you so I could have my sin. You're saying that my problem isn't just my sin, it's my heart. I'm sinful in the very core of my being. Oh, Lord, I repent for all my sins. Forgive me for doing things my way all my life. Oh, God, give me a new heart and a passion to please you. Put your Holy Spirit in me and give me a new life.
6: I confessed every sin I could remember. And afterward, I felt a sea of peace in spite of the situation. Our cell was one of the worst in that jail.
8: That new guy's meaner than anyone I've ever known.
6: The rest of them are just as bad. They pick fights just for the entertainment.
8: When he took my lunch, I knew I couldn't fight him.
6: I was mad, but if I'd done anything, they all would have jumped me.
8: Wish I knew what to do.
2: The Bible says, if any of you lack wisdom, let him ask of God, that giveth to all men liberally, and upbraideth not, and it shall be given him.
8: You got that memorized, but what does it mean?
2: God will tell you what to do if you ask, and he won't give you a hard time for asking.
8: Then what are you going to do? That guy said he'd take your lunch tomorrow.
2: God will show me. Lord,
6: People say, an eye for an eye and a tooth for a tooth. But Jesus said, whosoever shall smite thee on thy right cheek, turn to him the other also. And whosoever shall compel thee to go a mile, go with him twain. He also said, give to him that asketh thee. Lord, I'm going to trust you for the outcome.
9: Give me your hot dog.
6: Sure. You want the other one too?
9: No.
6: From then on, that man seemed to regret what he did, but no one bothered me. Mom's brother called to inform me that my grandfather was dying of cancer, so I prayed that God would let me share the gospel with him before his death. During the 5 months I spent in that cell, my weight dropped to 110 pounds. But I finally transferred to the trustee cell, where I worked to reduce my sentence. Serving in the kitchen, I ate enough to restore my weight in 1 month. I was being prepared for battle.
1: We'll hear about that shortly. But first, I have with me the president of Pacific Garden Mission, Phil Kwiatkowski.
10: Thank you, Tim. 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
10: Unshackled has a huge impact. 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
6: As a trustee in the kitchen crew, some of us were sent to the senior citizen center to cook and wash dishes. This building was right next door to the retirement home where my grandfather lived. For a month, I took lunch to and shared the gospel with him. On a Saturday, a man visited my cellmate.
11: I know you.
12: You sure do, Danny. I worked for you one day when I was down on my luck.
11: Odell Summer.
12: Yeah, it's me. There's something different about you now. You're a Christian, aren't you?
11: Yes. Are you saved too?
12: I sure am. 4 months now. I'm learning to follow the Lord.
11: I've been praying for your family for years.
12: Thank you. Please pray for my grandpa too. He's dying of cancer and I've been witnessing to him at the retirement center.
11: God worked it out so you can do that, Odell.
12: I asked God right away to let me tell Grandpa about Jesus, but it seemed impossible.
11: All things are possible with God.
12: Amen. When He speaks to my heart, it's like everything stops.
11: I brought some books for you guys to read about great Christians who also have some struggles in life.
6: Danny became my closest brother in Christ, encouraging and discipling us. After almost a year, I was released on parole to live at my dad's house. Loretta and Joshua lived with us, but I was unwilling to have an immoral relationship, so she left, taking our son. I was invited to preach at a small country church once a month, and that prepared me to visit my uncle, who was dying.
13: Odell, I asked the Lord to forgive me for all I've ever done, and here I am, fixing to die. How can I be sure He's forgiven me?
12: Uncle Lou, Jesus told a story about laborers that worked in the field. Some came early and some came later, but they each got the same pay no matter when they started working. That's true of salvation. Some people come to God when they're young, some come later, some come to Him at the very end of their lives. But each gets the same gift of eternal life. If you've really trusted in Jesus Christ to save you, you can be sure he has.
13: Oh, I'm sorry for the way I treated you when you lived with me, Odell.
12: I prayed about that and forgave you as soon as I got saved, Uncle Lou.
6: As I was leaving his house, I passed a woman I'd known when I was 18 and a drug addict. I spoke to her, but she turned her head, rudely ignoring me. She had good reason. And as I meditated on God's word that night, he spoke to my heart about making restitution. I talked with Danny.
11: So you and her husband, Melvin, got in a fight, and he had you thrown out of a bar one night?
12: Yep. I wanted to get even, so I broke into their house and stole a bunch of small appliances. A VCR, microwave, and some radios.
11: How long ago was this?
12: 7 years. The Lord wants me to make things right, Danny. I don't have the money right now. After I get my finances together, will you go with me to talk to him?
11: Sure.
6: A day or two passed, and the Lord impressed on my mind not to wait. I couldn't pray without the issue filling my thoughts. So I called Danny, and we drove to their house. Melvin was sitting on their broken-down porch with his son's girlfriend, and their dog. Danny got out of the truck right behind me.
11: Brother, if they whip you, they'll have to whip me, too.
14: What do you want?
12: Melvin, I've done you wrong, and I want to make it right.
14: Yeah, I know you did. You broke into my house and stole all my stuff.
12: I know, but now I want to make it right. I want to repay you whatever you feel like I owe.
14: You don't owe me nothing. Just get out of here. Leave my house right now.
12: The Lord wants me to make things right with you. I just can't leave it alone.
14: Well, how much do you think you owe me? What do you think it would cost?
12: Well, I don't know. Whatever you feel like I should pay, that's what I'll pay.
14: Ah, never mind. Just get out.
11: I'm a friend of Odell's, and it's none of my business, but I have a suggestion that might bring an agreement.
14: I'll go ahead and say it.
11: Looks like you need a new porch here. What if Odell paid to build you another one and me and him come over here and build it?
14: All right. If he wants to do that, he can.
6: We had that porch built by Newton on Saturday when they woke up. His wife said she forgave me and we shared the gospel with her. I'd learned a lesson about obedience to God, but I had things to learn about man's laws. I still had no driver's license, and one Saturday, Loretta didn't bring my son to visit as agreed. Every time I called, a little girl answered. Toward the evening, I asked my sister to take me there to get Joshua. When I arrived, Loretta was there.
5: What are you doing here?
12: I came to get Joshua. Today was the day, remember?
5: Well, pack his diaper bag.
12: I called several times today, and a little girl always answered the phone. She sounded kind of young to be babysitting.
5: She's 12. Old enough. I think I'll wait till tomorrow to give him to you.
12: No, he's going with me tonight.
5: Odell, no!
12: I'm taking my son with me because you're not taking care of him.
6: She had been drinking. As I turned to go down the steps from the trailer, she reached for him and fell. But she got up and followed me to the truck. When I arrived home, she called.
0: Odell, I'm coming to get Joshua tonight.
12: No, you're not. I'm keeping him.
0: You can't!
12: I called the police before I came to get him, and they told me whatever parent had him in possession was the legal guardian. I'm not giving him back until a judge tells me to.
0: You haven't heard the last of this.
6: That began a long and painful custody battle. Her family threatened me. Even my stepmother, who is Loretta's cousin, urged me to give him back to her. But I refused. A few days before Christmas, I was ordered to give him back or be arrested.
15: Hello?
12: Danny, it's Odell. I need some godly counsel.
15: What's wrong, Odell?
12: Loretta went to the state social workers and told them I hit her and took our son. And they gave her legal protection and ordered me to give him back or be arrested.
15: You don't want to get in trouble with the law, Odell. I think you better give him back.
12: But she's drinking and leaving him with all kinds of people, even kids. He's in danger.
15: God tells us to obey man's laws. You have to trust him with the results.
6: Not only did I have to relinquish my son, but the police filed a protection order against me. I was not even allowed to talk to Loretta. At the court hearing, the judge gave Loretta custody. I went home and wept.
12: Lord, I know you control all things. Why did you let this happen? My son is in danger. Please save Loretta. Bring her to salvation before something bad happens. Hello?
0: Odell, I've got to talk to you.
12: We aren't supposed to talk, even on the phone.
0: I've got to see you. I'm desperate.
12: Okay. You can come over.
16: Odell, I was with these friends, driving around, and they left me on the side of the road. In the middle of the night, in the rain. I had to walk all the way home, and I got all muddy.
12: Loretta, I've been praying for you, and I think the Lord is telling you to repent or something real bad is going to happen to you.
16: I didn't deserve that. They shouldn't have done that to me.
12: The only way you're going to find peace is to give your life to the Lord.
16: Oh, Dale, I need you. You're my best friend. You're my only friend.
12: Loretta, I'm not the answer to your problems. Jesus is.
4: A week later, she was arrested for bank robbery. I pursued full custody of Joshua, an uphill battle. My lawyer strung me along and didn't even file the right papers. But I paid him and found one that helped me. I still had no license to drive, so I rode to work with my dad. But then, God provided a trailer in the country where I could raise my son alone. And then the Lord provided a ride to work with a coworker. One day, my friend Danny called me. Hello?
15: Odell, it's Danny. How's everything?
12: I got full custody of Josh.
15: Praise the Lord.
12: The trial about the robbery's coming up. Loretta didn't even show up for the custody hearing.
15: I keep praying she'll repent.
12: Oh, so do I.
15: Are you still going to Nashville to witness the homeless people?
12: Yes, me and another brother I met in jail. I'll take Josh with me.
15: Lord's really been working in your life, Odell.
12: Oh, don't I know. He helped me get a job in this great place to live, and then he got me my son, too. I couldn't see how it was going to work out, but he knew.
15: You know the proverb. Trust in the Lord with all thine heart, and lean not unto thine own understanding.
12: Yep. In all thy ways acknowledge him, and he shall direct thy paths.
4: Life was very simple. Because I couldn't drive, I went only to work, the grocery store, and church. All my spare time was spent with Josh and reading the Bible. Loretta was sentenced to 6 years in prison for the robbery. In 2004, Danny invited me and another guy to go with him to a retreat in North Carolina.
17: So what did you think of the retreat?
12: It made me think about some things.
17: That's the idea.
12: Not long ago, I saw a video about how people pray, Lord, use me, and hope the door will open. But that video said we should pray that God will make us usable.
17: He'll put us to work if we're usable. He won't let a good tool rust on the shelf.
12: I've been praying about that even with my past.
17: God can use anybody, Odell. You know that. His strength is made perfect in weakness.
12: Then I'm the perfect tool.
17: Listen, would you guys like to visit the Bible school I went to in Greenville?
4: We toured the school and I applied to go there. I didn't see how it was possible. Then, miraculously, the state restored my driver's license. And just as miraculously, the school accepted me. Loretta was imprisoned in West Virginia, but despite the long distance, I drove there to let her visit with Joshua.
5: Odell, you always were the best friend I ever had. I'm so glad you came.
12: I want our son to know you, Loretta.
5: I sure wish things were different.
12: They can be with Jesus.
5: Still talking about him, huh?
12: He's a friend that sticks closer than a brother. It's hard to believe all the ways he's been helping me. And you.
5: I haven't seen any help.
12: The Lord got my license restored more than a year early. That's how I was able to drive up here.
5: Well, I'm glad you did.
12: That's not all. The Lord found me a good apartment in Greenville. And the guy I work for offered to pay the first year's rent.
5: You have the Midas touch.
12: I have the Lord. He tells us not to worry about tomorrow.
5: That's easy to say when things are going your way.
12: Loretta, Jesus is the Son of God. He came to give us life, and life more abundantly. He died for your sins. Why don't you trust him with your soul?
4: I continued to visit Loretta twice a year with Joshua. my church in Greenville, helped me with tuition and child care for Joshua, and God provided a part-time job cleaning a laundromat to help pay bills. I finished Bible school and am waiting for the Lord to open doors to missionary service. Through my church, I visited Thailand twice and learned that the Thais have no word in their language for God. I can testify that His name is wonderful. God is love, and we love Him because He first loved us.
1: 1 John chapter 4, verse 10 says, "Herein is love, not that we loved God, but that He loved us.

0: 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This program will feature the very words of Billy Sunday, Charles Spurgeon, Dwight L. Moody, and many more, all dramatized and delivered by our very own Unshackled actors. 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This is program number 3758, heard in the true story of Odell Summer, Part 2, were Steve Bayorgin, Amanda Marcheski, Stephen Spencer, and Mark Forrest. 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And our address? 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
3: Today I want to continue in this series on the post-resurrection appearances of Jesus to the disciples. We've already talked about how Jesus shows up. Jesus shows up in our grief. Jesus shows up in our fears. Jesus shows up in our confusion. But today I want to talk about how Jesus shows up in our doubts. And I'll be in John 20, verses 24 through 31. If you would stand with me, those of you that can, as I read this. The Bible says, "Now Thomas, also known as Didymus, one of the 12, was not with the disciples when Jesus came. So the other disciples told him, 'We have seen the Lord.' But Thomas said to them, 'Unless I see the nail marks in his hands, and put my fingers where the nails were, and put my hand into his side, I will not believe.' A week later, his disciples were in the house again, and Thomas was with them. Though the doors were locked, Jesus came and stood among them and said, 'Peace be with you.' Then he said to Thomas, 'Put your finger here see my hands.

0: reach out your hand and put it into my side. Stop doubting and believe. Thomas said to Jesus, my Lord and my God. Then Jesus told him, because you have seen me, you have believed. Blessed are those who have not yet seen and yet have believed. Jesus performed many other signs in the presence of his disciples, which are not recorded in this book. But these are written that you may believe that Jesus is the Messiah, the Son of God, and that by believing, you may have life in his name. Let's pray. Our most gracious Father, we just praise you for this day, for this blessing that's ours in Jesus Christ. Lord God, may we honor you above everything else. Lord, open our hearts and minds. Help us to believe you at every juncture in our lives, to stop doubting and start believing that you are the Christ, the Lord, the Son of the living God. Thank you. Be with us now, Father, for it's in Jesus' name we pray. Amen. Well, we have Thomas. Unfortunately, Thomas, when you think of him, you always want to add doubting Thomas at the front of his name. Am I right? But you know, the name Thomas in Aramaic means twin. Didymus, which you see in parentheses, is the Greek word for twin. So Thomas was a twin, first and foremost. We know that. We know that Thomas had a twin. Whether it was a boy or girl, we don't know. Nothing's written about his twin. We don't know anything about him. That happens in family circles when one becomes a strong believer of Jesus and maybe the others don't follow suit. But Thomas was a twin. Now, Matthew, Mark, and Luke mention Thomas only in listing the names of the 12 disciples who followed Jesus faithfully. But John gives us three situations where Thomas actually spoke. And I think they're important to understanding because I think Thomas is misunderstood, personally, because I think his faith is greater than most people give him credit, from the standpoint that the first time we hear about Thomas is with the situation with Lazarus. Now, chapter 10 of John talks about how Jesus was in the temple court area. And at that particular time, he began talking about himself and claiming to be the Son of God, claiming to know the Father, God himself. And at that point, the religious leaders picked up stones and really wanted to kill Jesus. But somehow Jesus slipped out of their grasp and left it. And the Bible says that Jesus went across the Jordan to the area where John the Baptist prophesied, taught, and baptized. And the Bible says there at the end of chapter 10 that there was quite a great spiritual awakening and people were turning their lives over to Jesus Christ in large numbers. So Thomas was excited. I mean, this was the leader that they anticipated being the new king of Israel. So the next thing we know is chapter 11 unfolds, and there's a messenger sent from Bethany, from the house of Mary and Martha and Lazarus, with the note saying, Lazarus is sick unto death. You need to come quickly, Jesus. Jesus looked at the disciples and said, this is not a sickness unto death. This is a sickness that the glory of God will be shown on this particular situation so that you all might believe. So he waited two more days. And then when he announced that he was headed to Bethany, Thomas looked at him with the other disciples and they implored him not to go. Why? Because Bethany, after all, was just on the outskirts of Jerusalem. Hadn't they just tried to kill you? What would you say to your leader? They tried to stone you. They tried to kill you. And you want to go back into that environment? You know there's spies everywhere. They will run and tell the leaders where you are. And after all, it was the few days prior to that Passover week where Jesus entered into Jerusalem on that Passover Sunday. Wow. And the disciples said, Lord, you know, really, Rabbi, they said, a short while ago, the Jews there tried to stone you, and yet you are going back? Well, Thomas probably spoke like the rest of them thought. You know, I think of Thomas, and really I do believe that if you're a fan of some of these children's books, of those of us that have had kids, you can't escape reading them to them at night especially. But there is Winnie the Pooh and his band, and I think of Eeyore, and I see Thomas.
1: Oh, bother, you know, there's Eeyore.
0: And there's Thomas, a melancholy personality, probably more negative than we would like to get. It's one that, you know, I've always heard that a pessimist is a guy that looks both ways down a one-way street before he crosses. I hate that because it's habit for me, and sometimes I'm looking both. Then I see the one-way sign. I'm thinking, oh, my gosh, I've become a pessimist. But Thomas was like that. Thomas was the one that saw, I mean, if he couldn't understand something, he asked questions. And I give him credit. John was the one that mentioned Thomas's reaction to Jesus going. And what did Thomas say? The Bible says, then Thomas, also known as Didymus, said to the rest of the disciples, let us also go, that we may die with him. Now, that's pretty strong. Thomas is saying, well, you know, Jesus is going to go anyway, and he's going to die. That in itself seems to be a little negative. But then he says, if Jesus is going to die, let's all go with him. He's our leader. He's the one that we look to. I mean, Jesus has framed our entire future for us. And if there's no Jesus, there's no future. We might as well die. Well, Thomas did not want to live without Jesus. That was just who he was. And so I admire that. Now we fast forward a few days to all of these things that he's experiencing to the unknown. So here is the night, Thursday night of the Lord's Supper, and Jesus sees the disciples. They're a little bit downcast. And he says to them, beginning at John 14, he says, be of good cheer. He says, for I go to prepare a place for you. If I go to prepare a place for you, I'm going to come again and receive you unto myself, that where I am, there you may be also. In my Father's house are many mansions. If it were not so, I would have told you. And then Thomas was the one that speaks up. But wait a minute, Lord. We don't know where you're going. And how do we know the way? As the old saying says, if you don't know where you're going, you never know when you arrive. And Thomas is saying, could we have a map? I mean, could you at least tell us what your destination is? All this time, Jesus has tried to let them know. But this Thomas is confused. He doesn't know. And Jesus just simply looked at him and said, I'm the way, the truth, and the life. No one comes to the Father but through me. Thomas is going, okay. I still don't get it. In his own lack of understanding, because this is pre-resurrection, he still didn't understand it. And so here is Thomas. Now, we open up chapter 20. We see where the disciples were there. And I can't blame Thomas alone, because the Bible tells us specifically that when the women came back from the tomb and said they had met Jesus there, Peter and John ran and they saw the empty tomb. But the Bible specifically says the disciples didn't believe the word of the women. Well, here's Thomas's problem. There's an empty tomb, but there's no body. So where's Jesus? I'm not going to believe it. Thomas said, I wouldn't believe it until I saw the nail prints in his hand and had a chance to put my hand along the side where the spear was thrust. No, I'm not believing anything unless I can empirically, existentially handle him with my hands. You know? There are questions that I always want to ask atheists when they say, you can't believe that God exists. I want to have somebody turn that question around to the atheist and say, you cannot believe that God doesn't exist. Because in everything that I see, it tells me that God is alive and that he exists. What I see, creation, and we could go down that line a long way. You know, Thomas had his doubts. He wasn't an unbeliever. He was a doubter. And there's a big difference. Unless I see, we tend to see, give God conditions on our belief. Now, Lord, I'll believe if you will do these things. How many times have I talked to people who give Jesus conditions? If you get me out of this mess, if you can do this, if you can heal that, if you can do this, then I will believe. Jesus doesn't offer himself under conditions. He offers himself to you and to me. Take it or leave it. So we have this situation. In Mark 9, there's a situation where a man brings his son to Jesus. The son is demon-possessed. And he throws himself into a rigid state where the father says the demons will throw him into the water or into the fire trying to kill him. Jesus said, how long has this been going on? He said, since he was a little boy. And Jesus looked at him and said, the father says, but Lord, if there's anything you can do, Jesus says, if, and then Jesus said, all things are possible to him who believes. You remember the father's response? Lord, I believe. Help me in my unbelief. I do believe. I mean, we've all been there, haven't we? We've all prayed over a sick child or a parent or a husband or wife who is ailing. We've been there. And we say, Lord, you know, you could heal this person. What do you mean if? And we think, I don't know that I really have enough faith for this particular circumstance, this business that's failing, this financial situation that I'm in, this relationship, and on and on. And sometimes we give God conditions for our faith, when in reality, Jesus is saying, all things are possible to him who believes. Not all things were necessarily happen the way you and I want to line them up, but all things are possible to those of us that believe. Lord, I do believe, but help my unbelief. I do. I am a believer. I'm a follower. I know you can do it if you so desire, is what the father was saying. And Thomas was saying, hey, here's my conditions. I want to see physically the nail prints on his hand. And some of you talk about what our bodies are going to look like in heaven. I'll guarantee you there won't be any scars on anybody in heaven except for Jesus. And there's a reason for that. So here, Thomas, after 8 days. And by the way, what is it in our human nature that when we feel like God has let us down or Jesus has not responded to our prayers, what do we want to do? We want to stay away from Jesus. We want to stay away from the church. We want to stay away from other believers. We just want to isolate ourselves. That's what Thomas did for 8 days. Big mistake. Because where the people are gathered together, I want to be there. When Jesus shows up, I want to be there. If he desires to show up with me personally, I'm grateful. If he desires to show up to the church family or to a corporate gathering of believers, I want to be there. Because I love it when Jesus shows up anywhere. There's hardly a day that goes by that I don't encounter him. And so Thomas, though, wanted to isolate himself. You do that, you're making a big mistake. You're angry, you're upset. The bottom line is you're having doubts. You don't disbelieve. You simply come back into the fabric of fellowship where God will begin to reveal himself to you in a special, unique way. And look at here. You see, Thomas did not expect to see Jesus again. So many people believed in the miracles that Jesus wrought. They just didn't believe in Jesus. They believed in the healing. They just didn't believe in the healer. And what was the problem with all of these religious rulers? Oh, they saw the miracles. They believed in that. They just didn't believe in Jesus. So, you want the miracles or the miracle worker? You want the healing or you want the healer? That's where it tends to be the question. So here's Thomas. Here's his decision. He rejoined the group 8 days later, the best move he had ever made. And then Jesus comes into their midst, knowing that Thomas was there. Jesus comes into their fellowship. And then without Thomas saying a word, Jesus says, "Here, Thomas, you want to run your fingers on my nail prints? You want to put your hand on the side that experienced the spear penetration?" No record of Thomas even touching Jesus. It was more than he could ask for. Because when Jesus shows up, it's always overwhelming. When Jesus shows up, it's always more than we ever thought, more than we ever expected, more than we could ever ask for. Jesus appeared and invited Thomas to touch him. And then what did he say in verse 27? Stop doubting and believe. Stop doubting. Disbelieve. Take Jesus for who he is and for what he says. Wow. Stop doubting. So what does Thomas, how does he respond? He falls to his knees and says, "My Lord and my God. My Lord and my God. My Lord." If Jesus is not Lord of your life, of everything about you, if he's not Lord of all, he's not Lord at all. To be Lord means that he is in complete sovereign control over every aspect of our lives. Do you see Jesus that way? I mean, is he in charge of your finances? Is he in charge of how you look, of how you think, of how you act, of where you go? Is he Lord of all, or is he Lord at all? Then he says, "And my God," the first time this confession was made in the scripture to Jesus, "my God, my God." You're not just fully man, you're fully God. You're not, you know, as John said, in the beginning was the Word was with God, the Word was God. And who was the Word? It was Jesus Christ. That Word became flesh and dwelt among us, and we beheld his glory as of the only begotten Son of God. Wow. And Thomas finally got it. Amen. I hope you get it too. Now, Jesus said to Thomas, because you have seen, you have believed. Blessed are those who have not seen and yet hath believed. That's you. That's me. That's those of us that have embraced Jesus Christ. Even though I haven't seen him physically, I believe. I can tell you all the things that he has done in my life can only be attributed to him. And it's just amazing. Let me tell you about my Jesus, you know. Somebody told me recently, what I like about your sermons is that you actually have a personal relationship with Jesus. I actually do. And it's that stop and believe it. Let me give you an example. I read a situation where, and you use this sometimes if you want to, where a man came professing to be an atheist, and this believer in Jesus Christ looked at him and said, why are you an atheist? Yeah, I just can't believe that stuff. He said, it can't be true. If I can't believe it, it's not true. So the man arguing with him said, well, you know, how much do you know out of all that can be known? How much do you know? Einstein said the maximum that anybody could know would be 10%, but even that's a stretch. And how much do you know, he asked the man who claimed to be an atheist. The atheist said, well, 5%. He said, well, are you willing to believe that out of the 95% of all knowledge that you know nothing about, Jesus exists, God exists? Well, I'll think about that. So the man came back later on and said, well, I've decided I'm going to be an agnostic. I'm not saying that God doesn't exist. I'm just saying you can't prove it. So the Christian friend of his looked at him and said, well, I'm going to pull out a name. Here's Tim Jones. He's a dear friend of mine. Do you know Tim Jones? And the guy said, no, I don't know Tim. He said, well, I know him. I know him personally. I've done a lot of things with him. He's done a lot of things for me. And because of my personal relationship, I can tell you he exists. Are you trying to tell me because you don't know Tim, he doesn't exist? Now, Thomas, what happened to him? I've been to India a number of times. Do you know that there are churches and villages and generations of people that have come to know Jesus Christ because of Thomas in southern India? Do you know how far southern India is away from Israel? That's a long walk. Let's put it that way. And yet Thomas was so convinced of the presence of Jesus Christ that he was willing to go to the ends of the earth, be faithful to that great commission. Now, history tells you that Thomas died, someone who was antagonistic toward Christianity, ran him through with a spear, which is kind of interesting because a spear imprint was exactly what he wanted to see in the side of Jesus. But you have this disciple who would just simply, as Jesus said, stop doubting and believe. Now, you're here this morning. Maybe you've never trusted Jesus Christ as your Lord and Savior. Jesus would look you in the eyes and say, stop doubting and believe. He already knows your doubts. He already knows what your struggles that you're having emotionally, internally, mentally. He knows those things. Thomas never had to say a word to Jesus. Jesus already knew. Thomas needs to see my scars. in order to believe. So Jesus shows up just for Thomas. Now, he'll do that for you and your doubt and your belief if you're willing to receive him. If you're willing to receive him. The reason, again, that so many people didn't receive Jesus, they saw his miracles, they saw his healings, they heard his teachings, but they never really saw Jesus for who he was, for who he is, and for who he will be for all eternity. Do you know Jesus Christ is your personal Lord and Savior? This invitation is for you, for all of us, to stop doubting, only believe in your life and in mine, to follow Jesus with all that we have in us. This invitation is for you. If you've never trusted Jesus Christ as your Lord and Savior, this invitation is for you. Jesus says, just believe. Just stop doubting and believe. For those of you who are struggling with anything, this invitation is for you, for indecision, for unbelief, for lack of belief. This is not somebody who is an unbeliever. This is somebody who's simply doubting. For those of you that are looking for a church home, this invitation is for you. I'll be here at the front to pray with you about any decision the Lord lays on your heart. So would you stand with me for prayer? Our most gracious Father, we praise you for this day that you've given us, for the blessing that's ours in Jesus. Lord God, we come to you. We are just absolutely surrendering our lives to you, Lord Jesus. Help us in our unbelief. Father, help us in our doubting. Help us in the fact that we tend to allow that human aspect enter into this world of faith, where if we can't believe it, we think that it can't happen. The reality is just the opposite. Thank you, Lord, for these decisions. We yield ourselves to you today. For it's in Jesus' name we pray. Amen.
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0: Hello, this is Pastor Tom Amy of Ruskin Methodist Church. We are an independent Methodist congregation celebrating our 100th year of Christian fellowship here on Tampa Bay's South Shore. 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
2: Good Sunday morning and welcome to this broadcast by Pastor Tom Amey, Senior Pastor at Ruskin Methodist Church, an independent Methodist church located in Ruskin, Florida at 105 4th Avenue Northwest, located two blocks west of U.S. 41 and two blocks north of Shell Point Road. Hallelujah! Christ has risen. Now what? This is the time when the risen Savior revealed himself in all his glory so that 2,000 years later we could remember what the prophets promised in the Old Testament and then believe through the writings of those who witnessed Jesus' teachings and miracles in the New Testament. A full circle of love and hope. We are so blessed to have Bibles, teachers, and electronic devices to help us faithfully navigate this earthly life. Yet, there is nothing like the communion of human connection in one belief. I'm not saying it's wonderful when we're all the same. I'm saying there is nothing on this earth that holds a deeper meaning than sharing in one faith with God's good word at the center. Ruskin Methodist Church has many ways to connect with one another through Bible studies, grief share classes, community outreach, crafting, playing games, singing, men's group, women's group, and more. My name is Julene Fazio, a parishioner at Ruskin Methodist Church, with an invitation to join us for in-person worship and fellowship each Sunday at 10 a.m. Experience the love through warm hospitality, the children, the music, and the spoken word. For a deeper understanding and spiritual growth, join us Wednesday evenings beginning at 5 p.m. for more in-depth Bible studies. We are delighted to have you tuning in this morning. If you are unable to get to our church building for worship, we hope Pastor Tom's radio messages will fill that worship void and fill you with

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1: Thank you, Jolene. Let's open now with an invocational prayer, a prayer where we invite the Holy Spirit to come and be with us here this morning. Heavenly Father, we have gathered here today in your name to worship you, to praise you, to honor you, to bring glory to you. Heavenly Father, you have promised where two or more are gathered together in your name, there you will be also. Send your Holy Spirit to come and dwell with us this morning, to open our hearts and open our minds, to open our eyes, to open our ears, and to motivate our hands, our feet, and our tongues, so that we may hear and see, then think and feel, then go and do and say only those things that glorified you. Amen. Amen. And welcome back to worship with us here on a beautiful Sunday morning in Ruskin, Florida. We're so glad you're with us, whether you're here in person or online. Now, if you've been with us the last couple of weeks, you know that we've been going over something here that Jesus taught us to do. He commanded us in the Great Commission from Matthew 28. That's our scripture this morning. Listen to what he commanded us to do. And this, sir, in this scripture here, it says that the 11 disciples, this is right before, this is Ascension Sunday, by the way. Jesus ascended into heaven on this day 2,000 some years ago. And it says the 11 disciples left for Galilee, going to the mountain where Jesus had told them to go. When they saw him, they worshipped him, but some of them doubted. Jesus came and told his disciples, "I have been given all authority in heaven and on earth. Therefore, go and make disciples of all the nations, baptizing them in the name of the Father and the Son and the Holy Spirit. Teach these new disciples to obey all the commands I have given you. And be sure of this, I am with you always, even to the end of the age." Amen. The word of God for the people of God. Thanks be to God. Now, Jesus has commanded us here, and we've been going over this, to teach the new disciples he commanded us to make all of his teachings, all of his commands. And so we've been kind of going through them in a way. 2 weeks ago, we started exploring what Jesus told us to do. You know, in this time, he's ascended into heaven, and he's telling us to do this between the time now that he's returned to heaven and when he returns back to earth. He commissions us here as disciples of his, as disciples of Jesus, to make disciples for Jesus. And he tells us to make disciples by going to them, right? And that might mean blooming where you're planted. You might be right where God wants you right now. Baptizing them, in other words, bringing them into relationship with him and getting them in the Holy Spirit and teaching them all of Jesus's commandments. And as we discussed, we've discussed some of the 60 some odd commandments that I've been able, I think there's more, that's the ones I counted, that Jesus reminded us, though, that the law and the prophets hadn't gone away, that his commandments are complementary. And in addition to, they don't replace the Old Testament. He warns us about thinking, he said, and this comes from Matthew 5, don't misunderstand why I've come. He says, I didn't come to abolish the laws of Moses or the writings of prophets. He says he came to accomplish their purpose. And he said that the law will not disappear until its purpose is achieved. So if you ignore the least commandment and teach others to do the same, you will be called the least in the kingdom of heaven. But anyone who obeys God's laws and teaches them will be called great in the kingdom of heaven. So we want to teach and obey. And Jesus makes it simple, right? He quotes from Deuteronomy 6 and then from Leviticus 19, and he kind of weaves those two Old Testament commandments together with his new commandments to form the new covenant, the old covenant, the new covenant coming together. And when he was asked, what's the greatest commandment? He says, you must what? Love the Lord your God with all your heart, all your soul, and all your mind. This is the first and greatest commandment. A second is equally important. Love your neighbor as yourself. The entire law and all the prophets, all the demands of the prophets are based on these two commandments. And that's what brings us back to today's scripture, where we are commissioned by Jesus to make disciples and teach them some of these commandments. As we discussed in 14 commandments that Jesus gave us regarding our relationship with God a couple weeks ago, last week, right? Or 2 weeks ago, that was what? Seek him, repent. Remember that teaching that Jesus is the only way. We must listen to the shepherd. We must listen to Jesus. We must learn from him. We must love God above all else. We must obey his commandments. We must follow Christ's example, take up our cross, right, like Jesus. We must abide in him, rejoice in him, and be sincere in our good deeds, doing them for the right reasons, from a transformed heart. To be perfect in love, being mature and not lacking anything when it comes to loving, and to remember his sacrifice and look forward to his coming again and be prepared for that day. And that brought us to the second part of that commandment, to love your neighbors as yourself, so that we must first know how to love ourselves correctly, right? If we're going to love our neighbors correctly. So we discussed what it looks like to love yourself. If we love ourselves, we said, we will believe in Jesus and we will be born again of the Spirit. We will deny ourselves and follow Jesus' path. If we love Jesus and ourselves, we will proudly proclaim him in our words and deeds openly and out loud. If we love Jesus and ourselves, we will serve others in his name, be humble, and have faith in God for all things. And if we love God and ourselves, we will not be jealous of other people and what they have. And we will acknowledge our own sins and turn from them. If we love the Lord our God, we will have nothing to worry about and nothing to fear. And these set up this next bit of commandments here, to love our neighbors according to Jesus' commandments. So I thought we'd take a look at a few of these. I only picked 10. We haven't covered half of them by the end of today, but I picked up on 10 I thought were important to start with. And the first of those was to teach them to be, if we're going to teach these new disciples all of Jesus' commandments, right? I think one of the first things we need to teach them is that they need to be salt and light in the world. I know I've preached on this before from Matthew 5. You are the salt of the earth. But what good is salt if it's lost its flavor? Can you make it salty again? It'll be thrown out and trampled underfoot as worthless. You are the light of the world, like a city on a hilltop that cannot be hidden. No one lights a lamp and then puts it under a basket. Instead, a lamp is placed on a stand where it gives light to everyone in the house. In the same way, let your good deeds shine out for all to see, so that everyone will praise who? You? No. So that everyone will praise your heavenly Father. Now, I know we've talked about this one before, but let's put it into the greater context of Jesus' ministry. Jesus told us that we are salt and light. And whether or not they should, the world will get a taste of Jesus from their interactions with us. And what will that taste be? Will it be love or criticism? Will it be friendship or animosity? We are to be the light of the world. Does our light draw them to Jesus, to the narrow way, the only way? Or does our light lead them astray? We love God, ourselves, and our neighbors when we let God's love shine out through us and flavor the world with his savoriness. And if we do that, we're going to teach these new disciples, number two, teach them not to seek revenge. From Matthew 5 again, this is from the Sermon on the Mount, Jesus says, you have heard the law that says punishment must match the injury. An eye for an eye and a tooth for a tooth. But I say, do not resist an evil person. If someone slaps you on the right cheek, offer the other cheek also. If you are sued in court and your shirt is taken from you, give your coat too. If a soldier demands you carry his gear for a mile, carry it 2 miles. Jesus is referring to the laws that limit what a person can claim against someone who injures them. It's recorded in Exodus, Leviticus, and Deuteronomy. In Exodus 21, it says it this way. It says, if there's further injury, the punishment must match the injury. A life for a life, an eye for an eye, a tooth for a tooth, a hand for a hand, a foot for a foot, a burn for a burn, a wound for a wound, a bruise for a bruise. In other words, what God is saying through Moses here is that if someone blinds your eye, you cannot claim their life in compensation. Only an eye. But Jesus tells us something a little bit deeper. Jesus is not telling them and us that the law has gone away, but rather that what we should do personally is to love them and don't seek revenge in the first place. Jesus actually says we should go the extra mile. Give them your coat, carry their gear for that extra mile. And number three, in fact, in the very next verses, Jesus tells us to love our neighbors and our enemies, those who obviously have harmed us. Again, from Matthew 5, he says, you have heard the law that says, love your neighbor and hate your enemy. But I say, love your enemies. Pray for those who persecute you. And that way you will be acting as true children of your Father in heaven. For he gives his sunlight to both the evil and the good. He sends his rain on the just and the unjust alike. If you love only those who love you, what reward is there for that? Even corrupt tax collectors do that much. If you are only kind to your friends, how are you different from anyone else? Even pagans do that. So we need to love our neighbors and our enemies. Now might be a good time to define the word neighbor too. Now that I think about it, in the Greek, the word for neighbor comes from the adverb plesion, which means nearby. In other words, everyone you come into contact with you becomes your neighbor. Anyone who becomes close, nearby, physically close to you, is your neighbor. And Jesus tells us not just to care for and about those we know, friends, family, relatives, right? But to love and care about everyone we meet, right? Everyone we come in contact with, they become our neighbor. And so in addition to that, we need to teach these new disciples Jesus calls us to make. We need to teach them not to judge people, right? As we're coming into contact with our new neighbors, right? In Matthew 7, it says, do not judge others and you will not be judged. For you will be treated as you treat others. The standard you use in judging is the standard by which you will be judged. Boy, this is a tough one, isn't it? It's so easy to judge our neighbors by our own standards. If we choose to judge other people by our standards, what standards do you think God will use to judge you? And that's why the Old Testament law is still in full force. If we judge other people by their worth, right? If instead of judging them by our own interpretations, but if we judge other people by their worth in God's eyes and love them like Jesus loves them and forgive them like Jesus forgives us, that is the standard of love that God will use when we stand before him. Next time you feel like judging somebody, well, stop and think of which standard you want to be judged by. I know which one I do. And number five, very much like that previous one, we need to teach each other to do unto others as they'll do unto you would like them to do to you, right? From Matthew 7 again, do to others whatever you would like them to do to you. This is the essence of all that is taught in the law and the prophets. Again, if you're wondering if the Old Testament went away, no, Jesus is carrying it through, but taking it deeper. The essence, the spirit. Does that have a familiar ring to it? Just like loving yourself, caring for others, loving them like you would like them to care for you, that fulfills God's commandments. A loving heart, acting in kindness. Remember, being kind and being nice are different concepts. Being kind means to do for somebody needful and useful things, where being nice simply means to use your manners. loving kindness is the fruit of living a transformed life. We need to teach our new disciples that. And number six, we need to teach them to forgive. Coming from Matthew 18, then Peter came to him and asked, Lord, how often should I forgive someone who sins against me? Seven times? No, not seven times, Jesus replied, but 70 times seven. Right? I think Jesus is being a little hyperbolic there. He's saying, no, don't even count. Jesus then goes on to relate the story about the kingdom of heaven being like a guy that owed this king millions. This is a parable. He said that this guy owed the king millions of dollars in today's money, but the king forgave him and forgave the debt. But when this guy saw his buddy that owed him a few thousand dollars, he grabbed him by the throat and sent him to debtor's prison. When the king found out about how this guy didn't have any mercy, he told that greedy debtor that he should have shown mercy, as just as he had shown mercy to him. And he took that greedy debtor and threw him into prison to be tortured until the money was repaid. And then the last line of that, this is Jesus speaking here. He says, that's what my heavenly Father will do to you if you refuse to forgive your brothers and sisters from your heart. Ooh, now this one hits home, doesn't it? How many of us have allowed ourselves to wallow in victimhood? We like to wallow in it, like a pig likes to wallow in mud. Oh, I was wrong. They did me bad. Oh, woe is me. Or worse, we give it that fake, oh, I forgive you with our lips. But what we really mean in our heart is, you owe me, and I won't let you forget it. Right? But Jesus teaches that God will only forgive our sins against him to the extent we forgive those who sin against us wholeheartedly. Not just paying it lip service, but wholeheartedly forgiving them. Just think of how peaceful the world would be if we could all forgive everybody from the bottom of our hearts. Just think of that. I think, you know, both Morgan and Morgan probably just shuddered at that thought. So we need to also teach them, okay, we need to forgive them. And number seven here, teach them to feed Christ's sheep. That is to care for our neighbor's spiritual health. From John 21. Now, after breakfast, Jesus asked Simon Peter, Simon, son of John, do you love me more than these? Yes, Lord, Peter replied. You know I love you. Then feed my lambs, Jesus told him. Then Jesus repeated the question, Simon, son of John, do you love me? Yes, Lord, Peter says, you know I love you. Then take care of my sheep, Jesus said. And a third time he asked him, Simon, son of John, do you love me? Peter was hurt that Jesus asked the question a third time, and he said, Lord, you know everything. You know I love you. Jesus said, then feed my sheep. Do you notice that progression going on here? Jesus is telling Peter, if you love me, then feed my lambs. Jesus used the word for little lambkins here, Ernion, and I think Jesus is referring to those who are new to the faith. Not just children, I think including children, but not just children, new disciples, so to speak. Feed them. Then he tells Peter, if you love me, care for my sheep. Jesus literally uses the word for shepherd here, poimaino, which focuses on that thought of tending to. It includes guarding and guiding and folding them, gathering them in to watch over them at night. Jesus is telling us we need to watch out and guide each other down the correct path. And then Jesus tells Peter to feed his sheep. How do we feed his sheep? If we love our neighbor, we must teach them the word of God, the bread of life. Just like if we love ourselves, we should be studying the word for ourselves to become ever more perfect in love. Number eight, if we love Jesus and ourselves, not only should we care for our neighbor spiritually, like we just talked about, we need to care for their physical needs as well, and teach them to do the same. You're all probably going to be familiar with this one from Matthew 25. If we love Jesus and ourselves, what does he say? But when the Son of Man comes in his glory, and all the angels with him, he will sit upon his glorious throne. All the nations will be gathered in his presence, and he will separate the people, as a shepherd separates the sheep from the goats. He will place the sheep at his right hand and the goats at his left. Then the king will say to those on his right, "Come, you who are blessed by my Father, inherit the kingdom prepared for you from the creation of the world. For I was hungry, and you fed me. I was thirsty, and you gave me a drink. I was a stranger, and you invited me into your home. I was naked, and you gave me clothing. I was sick, and you cared for me. I was in prison, and you visited me." Then the righteous ones will say, "Lord, when did we ever see you hungry and feed you, or thirsty and give you something to drink, or a stranger and show you hospitality, or naked and give you clothing? When did we ever see you sick or in prison and visit you?" And the king will say, "I tell you the truth. When you did it to one of the least of these, my brothers and sisters, you were doing it to me." Well, that's pretty good there, but Jesus takes it a step further here in this next couple of verses. Pay attention here. "Then the king will turn to those on the left and say, 'Away with you, you cursed ones, into the eternal fire prepared for the devil and his demons. For I was hungry, and you didn't feed me. I was thirsty, and you didn't give me a drink. I was a stranger, and you didn't invite me into your home. I was naked, and you didn't give me clothing. I was sick and in prison, and you didn't visit me.' Then they will reply, 'Lord, when did we ever see you hungry or thirsty or a stranger or naked or sick or in prison and not help you?' And he will answer, 'I tell you the truth. When you refused to help the least of these, my brothers and sisters, you were refusing to help me.' And they will go away into eternal punishment, but the righteous will go into eternal life." Now, long secondary scripture reference I know here, but I couldn't figure out how to shorten it up for today without it losing its punch. And what's its punch? If we love ourselves, we will take care of the least of his brothers and sisters because we want to go to heaven, right? If we love our neighbor, we will teach them to care for each other because we will want them to go to heaven as well. If we don't care for the least of these and don't teach our neighbors to do the same, we don't teach our new disciples to care for people individually. Well, I hope you like spending time in hot places with demons. And no, I'm not talking about our Florida highways and beaches. You know what? I'm proud to be part of this particular church because we are a Matthew 25 church. Teach by doing. Teach by doing. And this brings us full circle again back to today's scripture. Okay, the scripture we've used for the last 3 weeks. We need to teach them to be disciples that make disciples, right? Because that's one of God's commandments. That's one of Jesus' commandments. He told his disciples, "I've been given all authority in heaven and on earth. Therefore," right? "Therefore, because I've been given all authority, I'm telling you to go and make disciples of all the nations, baptizing them in the name of the Father, Son, and Holy Spirit. Teach these new disciples to obey all the commands I have given you. And be sure of this, I am with you always, even to the end of the age." If we love God, if we love Jesus, ourselves and our neighbors, we must teach them to pass it on as well. We don't learn all these things to keep them to ourselves. We must be willing to live in such a way that God's love shows in our actions and words. We must show these new disciples what it means to love like Jesus. And that brings us to the last commandment I want to share today. We must teach these new disciples to love like Jesus. And how did Jesus love? From John 15, this is Jesus' words here. "This is my commandment. Love each other in the same way I have loved you. There is no greater love than to lay down one's life for one's friends. And you are my friends if you do what I command." Ooh. Now Jesus laid down his life for us. Are we willing to lay down our life for him? For the least of his brothers and sisters, are we willing to lay down our life for his friends? Now, of giving up our life to Christ and for Christ doesn't always mean dying, right? To give up our life to Christ and for Christ, sometimes it does mean dying. More on that next week, Memorial Day Sunday. But it means to stop living for just ourselves and live out our love for the sake of Jesus, who laid down his life for us, to give it up, to give our life away for the sake of Jesus. That's a tough one too, isn't it? So that's the 10 commandments Jesus gave us about, or some of the 10 of the commandments Jesus gave us about loving our neighbor that we need to practice and teach to the new disciples, teaching them to be salt and light, flavoring the world with his savoriness and not to be flavored by the world. And we need to teach them to let the way that we live our lives illuminate a path for others to follow toward the cross. We must teach them not to seek revenge, but rather to turn the other cheek. And that means we must love not just our neighbors, right, but our enemies as well. We must teach the new disciples not to judge other people by their own standards, but to give them the grace as God gives us grace. We need to teach them that we can show our love by treating everyone like we hope they would treat us. And this includes forgiving, just like we want God to forgive us. And we need to teach these new disciples to pass on what they have learned and take good spiritual care of those who are younger in faith than they are. As Jesus put it, feed and tend to his flock. And not only do we need to care for them spiritually, but also physically, living out our love. When we see Jesus' brothers and sisters in need, to live out our love for Jesus is to live out his love for them. And living it out in our deeds. We must teach these new disciples all that Jesus has commanded us to do, which is to love each other as Christ has loved us. And how much did he love us? Enough to lay down his life for us, willingly, out of his love. He says, no one can take my life, Jesus said. No one can take my life from me. I sacrifice it voluntarily. In John 10, we must voluntarily, willfully, joyfully give up our life and take up our cross and love our neighbors as ourselves, as we love Jesus. Following Jesus' commandments doesn't earn us salvation, right? But they are the evidence of a transformed heart and mind. As you love Christ more deeply, you will want to do these commandments more and more thoroughly. So hold these in your heart. We've studied, I know we've gone over, 10, 20, we've gone over a little over 30 of them in the last couple of weeks. There are a lot more. But I think you get the idea. We need to love God with all our heart, all our soul, all our mind, and love our neighbors as ourselves, fully, wholly, completely, compassionately, willfully, and voluntarily, with joy in our hearts, and teach our new disciples by our actions as well as our words to do the same. So when you leave church today, or if you're watching us online, when you click us off, or listening to us on the radio, I hope you remember that Jesus commanded us to make disciples and teach them his commands. All of them are contained in his commandment to love God, yourself, and each other. And remember that as you're going out into this world, you are entering your personal mission field. There's where you go to teach what you have learned. Amen.
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0: Hello, this is Pastor Tom Amy of Ruskin Methodist Church. We are an independent Methodist congregation celebrating our 100th year of Christian fellowship here on Tampa Bay's South Shore. 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
1: Shake-up in the U.S. Senate overnight in Louisiana. I'm Ann Carrick, Fox News. Republican Senator and vocal Trump critic Bill Cassidy defeated in Louisiana's Senate primary. Trump-backed Congresswoman Julia Letlow and State Treasurer John Fleming advancing to a runoff in June. Fox's Chanley Painter.
2: Incumbent Louisiana Senator Bill Cassidy finished third in the Republican primary, ending his bid for re-election. And while Letlow finished first by nearly 20 points, Louisiana election rules call for a runoff between the top two candidates if no candidate wins a majority of the vote. Cassidy, who faced backlash from many Republicans after voting to convict President Trump in his second impeachment trial following the January 6th riot at the U.S. Capitol. He also broke with President Trump on key issues, the president calling Cassidy a, quote, disloyal disaster.
1: For Democrats, Jamie Davis advanced to a runoff with the second spot too close to call. President Trump warning Iran will face a very bad time if a peace agreement is not reached soon. Trey Yingst in Tel Aviv.
3: Tension remains high across the Middle East as the region waits to see if the war will resume in the days ahead. So far, diplomatic efforts to reach an agreement have been unsuccessful, with Iran unwilling to make the necessary concessions to reach a deal. President Trump spoke on his return flight from China, indicating that he didn't like the first sentence of the Iranian response to the U.S. proposal.
4: I looked at it. Sentence, I just throw it away.
5: What was the first sentence?
4: An unacceptable sentence. Because they have fully agreed no nuclear, and if they have any nuclear of any form, I don't read the rest of them.
3: And on Saturday, the USS Gerald R. Ford returned to the United States after a deployment that was the longest for an aircraft carrier since the Vietnam War.
1: Iranian officials with more defiant statements insisting they will keep enriching uranium. 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
1: Shake-up in the U.S. Senate overnight in Louisiana. I'm Ann Carrick, Fox News. Republican Senator and vocal Trump critic Bill Cassidy defeated in Louisiana's Senate primary. Trump-backed Congresswoman Julia Letlow and State Treasurer John Fleming advancing to a runoff in June. Fox's Chanley Painter.
2: Incumbent Louisiana Senator Bill Cassidy finished third in the Republican primary, ending his bid for re-election. And while Letlow finished first by nearly 20 points, Louisiana election rules call for a runoff between the top two candidates if no candidate wins a majority of the vote. Cassidy, who faced backlash from many Republicans after voting to convict President Trump in his second impeachment trial following the January 6th riot at the U.S. Capitol, he also broke with President Trump on key issues, the president calling Cassidy a, quote, disloyal disaster.
1: For Democrats, Jamie Davis advanced to a runoff with the second spot too close to call. President Trump warning Iran will face a very bad time if a peace agreement is not reached soon. Trey Yingst in Tel Aviv.
3: Tension remains high across the Middle East as the region waits to see if the war will resume in the days ahead. So far, diplomatic efforts to reach an agreement have been unsuccessful, with Iran unwilling to make the necessary concessions to reach a deal. President Trump spoke on his return flight from China, indicating that he didn't like the first sentence of the Iranian response to the U.S. proposal.
4: When I looked at it, and if I don't like the first sentence, I just throw it away.
5: An
4: unacceptable sentence. Because they have fully agreed no nuclear, and if they have any nuclear of any form, I don't read the rest of them.
3: And on Saturday, the USS Gerald R. Ford returned to the United States after a deployment that was the longest for an aircraft carrier since the Vietnam War.
1: Iranian officials with more defiant statements insisting they will keep enriching uranium. 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

words mean I am a truthful man from the land of the palm trees. And before dying, I want to share these poems of my soul. My poems are soft green. My poems are also flaming crimson. My poems are like a wounded fawn seeking refuge in the forest. The last verse says, Con los pobres

name is Hal, and I'd like to tell you about a show here on Sun Radio. It's called Doo-Wop and More. You'll hear artists like The Crest, The Belmonts, Frankie Lyman and the Teenagers, Little Anthony and the Imperials, The Five Satins, The Marcells, The Elegants. Also even more from Elvis, Connie Francis, Brenda Lee, Chuck Berry, Ricky Nelson, Bobby Rydell, and a whole lot more from the first decade of rock and roll. 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
1: Shakeup in the U.S. Senate in Louisiana. I'm Ann Carrick, Fox News. Republican Senator and vocal Trump critic Bill Cassidy defeated in Louisiana's Senate primary. Trump-backed Congresswoman Julia Letlow and State Treasurer John Fleming advancing to a runoff in June. Fox's Chanley Painter.
2: Incumbent Louisiana Senator Bill Cassidy finished third in the Republican primary, ending his bid for re-election. And while Letlow finished first by nearly 20 points, Louisiana election rules call for a runoff between the top two candidates if no candidate wins a majority of the vote. Cassidy, who faced backlash from many Republicans after voting to convict President Trump in his second impeachment trial following the January 6th riot at the U.S. Capitol. He also broke with President Trump on key issues, the president calling Cassidy a, quote, disloyal disaster.
1: For Democrats, Jamie Davis advanced to a runoff with the second spot too close to call. Military action against the Iranian regime could be restarting. President Trump and Israeli Prime Minister Benjamin Netanyahu set to speak today. Fox's Trey Yingst is in Tel Aviv.
3: Regional intelligence sources tell Fox News they assess the Iranians believe they can drag out this current stalemate for at least 2 weeks. But the prevailing assessment inside of Iran is that President Trump may resort to military action. And Tehran is now deliberately pursuing a strategy of deception and delay with the hopes that buying time will complicate any potential return to war. These sources say Iranian officials are looking at the World Cup and America's 250th anniversary as a backstop that could work in their favor. Tension remains high across the Middle East as the region waits to see if the war will resume in the days ahead. So far, efforts toward a diplomatic solution have failed, with Iran unwilling to make the necessary concessions to reach a deal.
1: President Trump, on his return trip from China, saying he was unhappy with the opening response from Iran. 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

0: discussion. I'm Paul Stevens, Fox News. President Trump speaking with Israeli Prime Minister Benjamin Netanyahu today. Sources tell us the two may restart military action against the Iranian regime.
1: Regional intelligence sources tell Fox News they assess the Iranians believe they can drag out the current stalemate for at least 2 weeks. But the prevailing assessment inside Iran is that President Trump may resort to restarting military action, and Tehran is now deliberately pursuing a strategy of deception and delay with the hopes that buying time will complicate any potential return to war. These sources say Iranian officials are looking at the World Cup and America's 250th anniversary as a backstop that could work in their favor. Tension remains high across the Middle East as the region waits to see if the war will resume in the days ahead. So far, efforts toward a diplomatic solution have failed, with Iran unwilling to make the necessary concessions to reach a deal.
0: Fox's Trey Yingst in Tel Aviv. A primary loss on Saturday for incumbent Louisiana Republican Senate member Bill Cassidy. Congresswoman Julia Letlow and State Treasurer John Fleming now advancing to a primary runoff.
2: Trump-backed Congresswoman Julia Letlow and State Treasurer John Fleming will now face off in a runoff on June 27th. Incumbent Louisiana Senator Bill Cassidy finished third in the Republican primary, ending his bid for re-election. And while Letlow finished first by nearly 20 points, Louisiana election rules call for a runoff between the top two candidates if no candidate wins a majority of the vote. And last night's result marks a major political defeat for Cassidy, who faced backlash from many Republicans after voting to convict President Trump in his second impeachment trial following the January 6th riot at the U.S. Capitol.
0: Fox's Chan Lee Painter. The president has endorsed Congresswoman Letlow in this race. 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
2: Easy, relaxing favorites for Sun City Center, where the current temperature is 94 degrees.

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Please be careful on the phone. There's the romantic fraud scheme. There's also one where a grandchild may call and say that they're in trouble and you need to send money. But please beware. Ought to get in trouble, go to the FTC.gov website. 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And the National Fraud Elder Hotline is 1-833-FRAUD-11. That's 1-833-372-8311. Once again, that number is 1-833-372-8311. And AARP is available. They have a Fraud Watch Network, and that website is www.aarp.org/Fraud Watch Network. Once again, trust but verify, as Deputy Jeff Mary would say. 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
1: Republican Senator and vocal Trump critic Bill Cassidy defeated in Louisiana's Senate primary. I'm Ann Carrick, Fox News. A major shakeup in the U.S. Senate race overnight. Trump-backed Congresswoman

0: It wins a majority of the vote. Cassidy, who faced backlash from many Republicans after voting to convict President Trump in his second impeachment trial following the January 6th riot at the U.S. Capitol. He also broke with President Trump on key issues, the president calling Cassidy a, quote, disloyal disaster.
1: Democrat Jamie Davis advanced to a runoff with the second spot too close to call between Nicholas Alvarez and Gary Crockett. Military action against the Iranian regime could be restarting. Fox's Trey Yinks reports from Tel Aviv.
2: The Iranians believe they can drag out this current stalemate for at least 2 weeks. But the prevailing assessment inside of Iran is that President Trump may resort to military action. And Tehran is now deliberately pursuing a strategy of deception and delay with the hopes that buying time will complicate any potential return to war. These sources say Iranian officials are looking at the World Cup and America's 250th anniversary as a backstop that could work in their favor. Tension remains high across the Middle East as the region waits to see if the war will resume in the days ahead. So far, efforts toward a diplomatic solution have failed, with Iran unwilling to make the necessary concessions to reach a deal.
1: President Trump and Israeli Prime Minister Benjamin Netanyahu speaking today. On his return trip from China, President Trump saying he was unhappy with the opening response from Iran to the U.S. peace proposal. 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
4: Great news from Sun City Center today. 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People are flocking in their golf cars for exceptional rehabilitation that is right around the corner. 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
2: The current temperature is 81 degrees here on Sun Radio, your home for easy, relaxing favorites.

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1: Looking for a plan. I'm Paul Stevens, Fox News. President Trump urging Iran to make a deal with the U.S. This coming as the president returned from his trip to China. Fox's Alex Hogan.
2: The president telling Iran the clock is ticking and that new Truth Social indicating that hostilities could resume if there is no deal between the U.S. and Iran. This also comes as other countries are reacting and responding to the president's historic meeting with China that he returned from earlier this weekend. With today, the president holding a phone call with the South Korean president to discuss some of the ins and outs of that meeting. And in Beijing, President Trump says that he and Chinese President Xi Jinping discussed Taiwan. That was a large focus in that pending $14 billion

0: endorsement. Julia Letlow far outpaced her opponents. She had about 45% of the vote, not enough to avoid a runoff. That'll take place on June 27. She'll be facing Louisiana State Treasurer John Fleming. But the defeat of the Republican incumbent, two-term Senator Bill Cassidy, sends a clear message. President Trump remains a dominant force among GOP voters in Louisiana, and he reminded them of Cassidy's vote to convict the president during his 2021 impeachment trial. On social media, President Trump writes, his disloyalty to the man who got him elected is now a part of legend, and it's nice to see that his political career is over.
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0: Welcome to the Attorney Patrick Smith Show. I'm the Attorney Patrick Smith. There we go. I can hear myself now. By the way, Isaiah, what song did I send you?
1: It said Love's on the Line.
0: Did
1: Gary U.S. Bonds. Yeah.
0: Did I send you the... I must have sent you the wrong song. Because I sent you Hold On to What You Got.
1: Yeah, that's
0: I'm looking at the text chain and it said Hold On to What You Got. So you have Love Is On the Line?
1: We got Love's on the Line today.
0: Do you have Hold On Is What You Got?
1: Let me get that.
0: Folks, a little behind the mic. Sometimes things like this happen. So I had a prep for Hold On and not Love Is On the Line. All right. So go back. Start it over from the start and bring it up so I hear the very first couple notes.
1: Here we go.
0: On today's show, we talk trust funding, a new Surf's Up with Maddie the Surfer Girl, an announcement that will change.

0: Welcome to the Attorney Patrick Smith Show again. 800-771-1025 to be part of today's show. And thank you for all those who joined us when I went TikTok live early before the show today. As Maddie and I finished up our final touches on our show prep. Did you hear that? I hit the post so nicely. Like, I had it planned for that song, and I heard a different song, and I was like,
1: what is that?
0: What is going on? What's going on? But anyway, I appreciate you getting the other song up so we could do that ending or beginning to the show. For those of you just joining us, this is the Attorney Patrick Smith Show. I'm your host, the Attorney Patrick Smith. Full house, full crew today. We have Spike on the mic, Isaiah the Magnificent, and Maddie the Surfer Girl. Spike, how you sticking?
2: I'm sticking. Wondering, is this one of them scenarios when the judge tells the jury, disregard what you just heard?
0: Yeah, disregard the first intro, folks, and just pretend like we started with that that second intro where I hit the post. Well, I practiced that a little bit during the week, making sure we, you know, hit the post and time it, because most disc jockeys or hosts have a counter in front of them. Mm-hmm. Say they know the post is at 19 seconds or at 20 seconds or whatever. I don't have the counter. So I have to do it blind.
1: Oh, good for you.
0: Right. I'm saying. Real professional. You want to try it? You want to try to hit the post?
2: I don't even know this song.
0: That's what I'm saying.
2: Yeah, I hit the post. Hit it.
0: You want to do it? All right. Try to hit the post. Let's just see how this goes. Right, I'm curious how this is going to go.
2: Dude, I'm a professional. All right. Good evening, ladies and gentlemen. Today on Attorney Patrick Smith Show, we have Maddie the Surfer Girl in the studio. I shut up when the man started singing.
0: Yeah, that's what you did. You did technically hit the post. All you achieved was barely getting out the title and telling them Maddie's here.
3: I forgot who.
4: So here's what happened the first time around. When it opened up, this is how it opened up on my screen. It says on the line.
0: That's weird. Oh, because you use Apple Music or you use Spotify?
4: It's Apple Music.
0: That's like, weird. Yep. Because I literally just clicked on the song and shared it.
4: So the issue was I had to scroll. Usually I don't have to scroll, but yeah,
0: okay,
4: that was the issue.
0: Anyway, so. Now you can see a counter, right?
4: I mean, so I can see how much time we got, yeah.
0: So do you want to try to hit the post?
4: Oh, no. I'm good.
0: Maddie, you want to give it a shot?
4: Well, I think Maddie can.
5: Oh, no, I'll leave that to you.
0: Okay. All right, so Spike, I applaud the fact you had the bravery.
2: I'm the only one to try.
0: Yeah. Yep. To try, so. All right, Isaiah the Magnificent, how's your week been, buddy?
4: Woo. I mean, it's been busy. I mean, made a new sounder for you. That's going to be fun.
0: Yeah. Cannot wait. Looking forward to that later in the show. Maddie the Surfer Girl, how you doing?
5: Doing pretty good. Thanks for having me back.
0: Yeah, of course. Anytime. Someone got an award.
5: An award? What award did I get?
0: Junior of the Year, right?
5: Oh, yeah. Yeah, religious.
0: She gets so many awards, folks, she just forgets about all of them. So which department was this in? Was this political
5: science? Religious studies.
0: Religious studies. Because you're a double major, political science and religious studies, right?
5: That's right.
0: Congratulations.
5: Thank you.
0: How was your Mother's Day?
5: It was great. Went to my grandparents' house, had lunch with my mom, so it was good.
0: All right. I'm glad you had a good time. Thanks for joining us today. Our Mother's Day, we did some fishing. And had an absolutely amazing time. Caught a 27-inch gag grouper. And Zach, if you're still listening, Gray, I had a picture I meant to show you guys, actually. And a 21-inch red grouper and a bunch of other hogfish and mangrove snapper. Caught everything. I mean, just had an absolutely fantastic day. And cooked up the fresh fish. As a matter of fact, had so much that we were sharing it with neighbors after the fact. So absolutely fantastic time. All right. Let's pay off early. Let's talk about trust funding as we talk about holding on to what you got by funding your assets into the trust. That's why I wanted that song. Maddie picked it, but I thought it was a nice, you know, hold on to what you got.
2: Maddie picked that song?
4: Good way to tie in.
0: Maddie picked the song.
2: That's an old song.
0: Maddie is a very old soul, by the way. If you let Maddie just pick a playlist, it's going to be like 70s, like yacht rock almost.
2: Kinda. Why, Maddie? Why? Who hurt you?
0: No one.
5: I don't know.
0: I
5: like the beat. I like it better than I like modern music. But
0: okay. Guess who one of her favorite bands is? This blew me away.
2: The Beach Boys.
0: She does like the Beach Boys.
2: I just said that.
0: And ABBA.
2: Who?
0: ABBA.
4: ABBA.
0: Yeah.
4: Wow.
0: Yeah. Now you talk about
4: Dancing Cream.
0: You talk about some 70s like sort of not yacht rock so much, but it's definitely sort of I don't know what Spike would call white people music.
2: Yeah. So. Really?
0: Yeah. All right, so if you want to be a part of the show, 800-771-1025. If you have an early question about trust funding, first of all, some background, just to paint a canvas, a picture, against which our trust funding conversation will exist. Some basics between wills and trusts. So commonly people choose to do a living revocable trust. That's our package we do for $695 because, number one, it avoids the probate process for everything in the trust, unlike a will, which goes through probate. And number two, the trust will provide something called incapacity planning. So should your successor trustee need to take over because you're incapacitated and two doctors declare you, so they can step up to shield and protect your assets. And lastly, but not least, whereas wills are completely public record, trusts are private. They stay off the public record. Your sensitive family matters as far as disposition of assets. Maybe it's to a loved one who has a substance abuse problem, a special need of some type. You're able to keep those sensitive family matters off the public records, unlike with a will, which is made public within 10 days of the date of death if you are following the statutory rules. But none of that works as far as trust and taking advantage of all those great things if you don't fund your assets into the trust. I had a client come in this week. Client, been a client for a long time, over a decade. And they come in and say, Patrick, we have something to confess to you. We did the trust, and then we never put anything into it. That's a common confession at the office. And so we give clients detailed funding instruction, and I always tell them, hey, if you don't understand something about trust funding, whether does this asset go in the trust, does the asset not go in the trust, we'll get into the distinctions between those two types, those two camps of assets here later in a little bit. I tell clients, if you remember, yeah, this goes in the trust, but how do I get it into the trust? Call me with follow-up questions. We never charge clients for follow-up questions. And so first, the list of assets that we commonly fund into our trust, most commonly bank accounts, checking, savings, money markets, CDs, brokerage accounts, homestead properties, your rental properties. Now, with the rentals, you want to make sure you structure it just so. You can either deed the rental directly into the trust, unless it's in your LLC, in which case you will just assign your membership certificates of your LLC to the trust. And then you have the best of both worlds, the liability protection that comes with the LLC and the LLC owned by the trust, avoiding the probate process, giving your family access to the LLC and managing it during any period of incapacity. 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You see a lot of people who are snowbirds, but they're Florida residents. Don't overlook that Florida or that out-of-state property, because if you do, say you own a property in Pennsylvania or Michigan, and you forget to fund that property in the trust, you're looking at not one probate, you're looking at two. Two, because you'll have to open the probate here where you're a resident. That's the primary administration, and then you open something in the other state called an ancillary administration. So usually two judges, two lawyers, two dockets. So you often can have some rather significant delays there. So that's the list of common assets that we do fund into the trust. And if you have a trust funding question about does an asset go into the trust or how, feel free to call in now, 800-771-1025. Maddie.
5: Yeah.
0: Who is the TA for my homestead class I teach at Stetson's College of Law. Say we have a husband.
5: Mm-hmm.
0: So he's a husband, definitely married. And he owns a homestead property in just his name. And he's moving the property to his individual trust. Trust is just in his name. Can he do that on his own, solo, by transferring the deed? And he's the only one who signs the deed.
5: He can't.
0: Why?
5: The spouse has to join because of the state constitution, Article 10, Section 4.
0: That is perfect. And folks, that's why she's the TA for the class. She's 100% right. You also have to be careful about how you fund when it comes to homestead property, because it's a whole different set of rules for a variety of reasons. Maddie just pointed out the constitutional provision regarding spousal divide or spousal alienation restrictions, rather. However, there is another element to homestead law. We've talked about the property tax exemption. So if you currently have a homestead property tax exemption, which is different than the constitutional elements to homestead, you want to make sure that you preserve that existing homestead exemption codified in Florida Statute 196, which commonly exempts $25,000 or $50,000, depending on you. And what will happen there is you can disrupt that homestead exemption if your deed doesn't recognize that it's homestead property being moved into the trust. Furthermore, I recommend putting language in the trust. I call it coupling language because it couples with the language in the deed. So the deed says, hey, we know we're moving homestead property in the trust. The trust says, hey, we know we're receiving homestead property, and all these exemptions will maintain their current status and be uninterrupted by any transfer to the trust. So be extra careful, folks, and make sure your attorney's extra careful when you're funding your homestead property in the trust. Now, trust funding does take some effort, but I always say to people who make that comment or critique about a trust, they say, well, it takes some effort. I have to go to the bank or go to my broker and move my accounts into my trust. Why wouldn't I just use a transfer on death or a payable on death? Maddie, what do you say to that? Why not? Why go through all this effort to fund into the trust when I could just throw a POD or TOD beneficiary on there?
5: Because there's no contingency planning. So if your beneficiary predeceases you, then that's a problem. Plus incapacity planning. So if you're not dead but incompetent, then your assets are vulnerable to creditors like nursing homes and hospitals.
0: 100% correct. No contingency planning, often with payable upon death or transfer upon death accounts. And in addition to that, Matt's answer perfectly stated, no ability to protect for incapacity because it pays or transfers only upon death. It does nothing to protect the assets during a period of incapacity. Do you hear like funeral music? Anybody else hear that?
2: I was wondering, was that on purpose?
0: No, I don't. I hear like funeral music playing, like, you know, yeah, someone should be saying our condolences for your loss right now. He's such a great guy.
4: No,
0: it stopped, but like I seriously like was hearing. And if you could hear it as a listener, let us know. 800-771-1025. It was very faint. But it literally started when Maddie started giving her answer about transfer on death payable.
2: Exactly.
0: On death.
2: Yep.
0: And I was like, huh, it's not that dramatic. I don't know that it deserves the music. But and it could have been any song. At least it was something gentle like that. Can you imagine if it was like Naughty by Nature that just started playing in the middle of her answer? What a twist. So, but folks, it's live radio, so these things happen. All right, so we're talking trust funding. If you're just joining us, this is the Attorney Patrick Smith Show. I'm your host, the Attorney Patrick Smith. We have a full crew, Spike on the mic, Isaiah the Magnificent, Maddie the Surfer Girl, all here to entertain and answer your legal questions this morning after going through the list of assets that do go into your trust, do get funded into your trust. Let's go down the list of common items that typically do not get funded into the trust. So typically IRAs, annuities, 401ks, life insurance don't get involved in the trust, but for different reasons. So for tax-deferred products, IRAs, annuities, 401ks, these are items that you've significantly earned money on but have not yet paid taxes on the money, unless it's a Roth IRA. If those of you who are going to call in and correct me on that. In order to achieve something, and folks, I know this is a heck of a term at 8:18 on a Saturday morning, but in order to achieve what we call post-mortem income tax planning optimization, it's best to put your healthy adult beneficiaries directly on there because under the current SECURE Act, it gives you a 10-year window to draw out the money. It doesn't change if you pay the taxes. It changes when. So on the with the timing ability to change when the taxes get paid, on the margins, you can save some significant money there. And of course, for anything like this, you want to consult not only your attorney, but your licensed financial advisor, which I am not. With life insurance, it's less about tax planning because life insurance generally not taxable as an income tax, especially because it's not treated as a gain. It's treated as making you whole for that person's death, as gauche or as morbid as that may sound, as if any loved one could be replaced by money. But that's the logic with the IRS. This is not a gain to you. This is to compensate you for a loss and make you whole. We don't route it into the trust because that would make it vulnerable to the estate's creditor claims. If it goes directly to a party, that would bypass the exposure to any creditor claims. But, of course, we said these are assets that don't typically go in the trust. So just to be perverse this morning, let's be extra perverse and go over the exceptions to the assets that generally don't go in the trust. So tell you when assets that generally don't go in the trust actually do go in the trust. So in these cases where minor beneficiaries are involved or beneficiaries with special needs are involved, we throw caution to the wind and we have these assets go directly in the trust, putting special provisions in there to accommodate for the minors or for the special needs heirs. But the reason why we do that with these assets that are typically beneficiaried, a minor can't receive it directly. And a special needs beneficiary who gets the money directly from a 401k or life insurance product often will lose their state aid or government benefits. So this is a great way to give them the benefit of the inheritance, but bypass any difficulties they may face. For instance, with the minors having to open a guardianship, or like I said, for a special need beneficiary receiving state aid, it will avoid them losing those government benefits. So by holding it in a trust under a special needs provision, it can be protected. They can get their government aid and benefits and have the benefit of the inheritance. And for the minor children, the money can go in the trust, be managed by a trustee you selected for the children, be distributed by the terms you've picked for health, education, maintenance, and support, and receive the funds without the need to establish any sort of guardianship for those assets. So as we finally wrap up our discussion of trust funding, for those of you who say, you know, Patrick, I'm really more of a visual learner, check out our socials at the law offices of Patrick L. Smith and at the Attorney Patrick Smith Show on Instagram for a very helpful visual aid that Maddie the Surfer Girl created. So for those of you who are visual learners, check out, again, at the law offices of Patrick L. Smith and at the Attorney Patrick Smith Show. Give them both a follow for our weekly updates, for our informational videos, and we're going to be starting some brand new segments. So follow those and also check it out if you want that helpful graphic that Maddie created regarding trust funding with sort of visual elements that may assist you in understanding the trust funding process. So feel free to call in with your trust funding question, 800-771-1025. This is the Attorney Patrick Smith Show. I'm the Attorney Patrick Smith. And again, we have a full crew in this morning. Now, we spent some time talking about putting things into something. Let's pull an item out of something. Isaiah the Magnificent to the vault.
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0: So this is a fan favorite, and Isaiah reminded me we may have even played this previously as a fan favorite, but I wanted to play it today for a couple of reasons. First of all, like I said, it is a fan favorite, and it's also going to set up something I'll announce on the other side of the clip. Ladies and gentlemen, there's probably no better caller we can get, and one of the most exciting topics we can cover is the topic of sovereign citizens. So, ladies and gentlemen,
2: is that a real thing?
0: That is a very real thing. And you are about to hear very real clips of sovereign citizens incorporated into this bit. So please, Isaiah the Magnificent, hit it.
6: Coming this summer.
7: Article 4, free inhabitant pursuant to the Articles of Confederation. You can look it up. It's in the United States Book of Codes. It is your laws you have to follow.
6: Sovereign citizens over the edge.
8: Whoa, whoa, whoa.

0: safe with your glasses on. I don't talk to cops that wear glasses.
1: Stop by earlier.
0: He was...
2: Okay, I'm not talking to you because you obviously don't have a clue what the hell is going on.
3: I've invoked my right, my Fifth Amendment right. I've invoked my Fifth Amendment right.
4: Okay, go ahead and step out of the vehicle.
3: To remain silent,
4: sir,
3: without presence.
4: Go ahead and step out of the vehicle. You're under arrest.
3: I do not agree to that.
5: My favorite part's coming up, folks.
6: Fix Stop. Your face. This is police brutality.
7: Fix
6: I haven't
7: face.
6: Done anything.
8: Welcome to theaters everywhere.
5: I forgot who actually edited it. I think it may have been Joe Weaver because I think we were broadcasting from Salem at the time. But well done, Mr. Weaver, on editing that. I forgot how many bleeps were in that. But that was a parody that came to me. We were doing a show on Sovereign Citizens. And that particular broadcast, we actually did have a Sovereign Citizen call in. And please, if you are a Sovereign Citizen listening right now, please call us 800-771-1025. So these are people who essentially don't believe in, like, the federal government, the highest body of law. They recognize usually, like, a county sheriff, and they go by these super archaic provisions or codes that actually are no longer in effect. And they're the people you see on Cops or on Patrol Live that say things like, well, I'm not driving, I'm traveling. So I don't need a driver's license because I'm not driving. I don't agree to that contract. They're big on agreeing to contracts. And it's absolute gold. The favorite part I had from there, besides the lady who says, I do not talk to cops who wear glasses. Mm-hmm. I was just, how wonderfully arbitrary is that? But that's a sense of sovereign citizenry, was the tasing that you hear. Because they push it to that point. And I remember a clip I saw where the cop just said, hey, I just want you to step out of the car. And the guy hit him with, why? Because every cop loves to explain their reasons why. And it escalates quickly. It goes through the, right. Well, you're driving. This is a reasonable request. No, I'm traveling. The next thing you know, they're bashing the guy's window in, mm-hmm, and dragging him out through the broken window. When it would have just been a simple, hey, what are you doing? Stop and identify, and he's on his way. But it had to escalate that much. So that's been a fan favorite. The idea came to me. I was listening on a run to Katrina and the Waves, and I'm like, this song would make a perfect movie trailer song, and it's probably been used in movie trailers. And I thought just the juxtaposition of walking on sunshine with people getting tased by law enforcement was just a great comparison. Spike?
9: Yes. Professor, do sovereign citizens have any legal standings?
5: So it's interesting because sometimes they go to court, and judges look forward to it with as much enthusiasm as law enforcement. Because these people are often irrational, they waste the court's time, they cite code that doesn't exist. So I would say I'm sure some have prevailed in some way, but not because of their arcane code and provisions. It's because under our laws, they happen to be right or lucky. And so they sort of got away with one. Now, I'm sure in their mind, they won under their old code law or the fact that they were traveling, not driving, or they don't recognize the contract or whatever the case may be. So I'm sure they do win, but I would say it's rare, and it's probably never because of anything that's actually a common sovereign citizen belief.
9: So is there any way I can qualify to be a sovereign citizen?
5: I thought you were, just based on your general behavior.
9: Oh, I am?
5: You're not a sovereign citizen?
9: Maybe I'm a member and didn't know it.
5: Yeah, that's right. You get stopped. You know, we go to Hooters a lot. That's also a sign of going to sovereign. No, I'm just kidding. You're not a sovereign citizen. So sovereign citizen, the heart and soul, they do not recognize the federal government. They do not think.
9: Do they have an ID card or a password or
5: no.
9: A handshake or something?
5: Some of them don't have ID cards at all because they don't
9: want. It's a contract. Huh?
5: They don't want the. Exactly. They're signing. They don't agree to the contract. Then they're separate. And yeah. So, I mean, it's a real thing, and they're out there, and they're radio gold when they call in. I've had a few call in over the years, and when you get a sovereign citizen, you just let them go. Because they're going to give you some amazing radio guaranteed every time. But anyway, I wanted to play that clip, number one, because it's a fan favorite, and I loved the idea behind it. And again, thank you, Joe Weaver, for putting that together for us. But also as a setup, because next week we will be revisiting with our third, I think, episode on sovereign citizens.
0: I'm curious, do they like stick together? Like, is it like a monthly meeting or?
5: That's a good question.
9: Yeah, I don't know. Have a newsletter or anything?
5: Let's look that up. Let's look that up, Maddie. Is there like a sovereign citizen association? Because, Isaiah, we got a week's worth of prep.
1: Uh-oh.
5: We could reach out to like their overlord or whatever their leader's called and see if they have like a PR person and maybe schedule an interview. Oh, my gosh. Like, is it like a local chapter? Like,
0: they have a flag, it says.
5: What's the flag look like?
0: It says a version of the U.S. flag with alternate colors and vertical stripes.
5: Okay. AJ, if you're listening and you're going to write up the description of today's show, you always put a little piece of clip art. Please, not for this show, but for next week's show on Sovereign Citizens, please use that flag for the clip art. Spike?
9: I think that's it. Is that it there on the screen? We can't see it, but I think
5: Maddie, is that it behind you on the monitor there?
0: That looks like the description. I only saw the description.
5: Okay. Yeah. That doesn't look wrong. Yeah. So what's interesting is they have some of the Masonic symbols from currency, like the flying obelisk and the unfinished pyramid and the all-seeing eye. So that's interesting stuff there. And they got Washington and Ben Franklin and Lincoln. And yeah, so some interesting details there. So again, if you are a sovereign citizen, please call in 800-771-1025. We are here live in studio. Again, this is the Attorney Patrick Smith Show. I'm your host, the Attorney Patrick Smith. And again, full crew in the house today. Maddie the Surfer Girl, Spike on the mic, and Isaiah the Magnificent. So we've been discussing trust funding. We revisited the Attorney Patrick Smith Show vault to tease next week's broadcast on sovereign citizens. And also, by the way, not just sovereign citizens, there's bonus coverage. We're going to be doing sovereign. I just thought these two topics came together, and my gorgeous wife, Christy, gave me this idea. Sovereign citizens with squatters in one episode.
1: Oh, jeez.
5: And squatters. All right. We have Tom on the line who says he is a sovereign citizen. Tom, welcome to the Attorney Patrick Smith Show.
7: Hey, good morning. I'm actually not a sovereign citizen.
5: Spike, you did a terrible job. All right, you told me.
9: I just put sovereign.
5: Now, in his defense, he did just write sovereign. So, all right, Tom, you want to talk about sovereign citizens? Go ahead.
7: It's all good. I have seen different clips, but there was one. I actually followed the whole trial. It was a guy named Daryl Brooks in Wisconsin. And he basically went through a parade and ended up killing six people.
5: Oh, my gosh.
7: He hurt a bunch of other people. But he claimed that he was a sovereign citizen. And there's something about maritime law.
5: Yeah, they do go back to some, like, maritime code provisions. I've heard that cited. But I've never heard of sovereign citizenry justifying mass murder. So thankfully, that's not a thing. That's not a tenet of sovereign citizenry, according to any of my research, Tom.
7: Absolutely. And he represented himself in case.
5: They always do.
7: Yeah, it was like a six-week trial. Absolutely. It was the biggest circus I've ever seen.
5: Yeah, I mean, that's a good description for it. And I think that's how judges feel about it. And some of them are extremely patient, some of them not so much, and some of them start off patient, and then the patience goes away after a little while. So, yeah. So, Tom, any other thoughts or questions on that mass murder by a sovereign citizen?
7: I really don't understand how you come to that conclusion, and I don't understand how someone comes to that conclusion other than they have no defense whatsoever. So they grasp on something and just waste the court's time. I find it really disrespectful.
5: Yeah, my personal theory is that it's a general paranoia about life that spills over into their political and governmental beliefs. And hiring an attorney for something like that, they would have to hire someone who has entered into contract, as they would say, by agreeing to be a member of a bar association that's established by a state government, and they just wouldn't recognize that because, like I said, most sovereign citizens stop. The highest body or highest government official they will recognize is a county sheriff. So, Tom, great call. Appreciate you listening. Appreciate you calling in.
7: He was found guilty, too.
5: Yeah, well, I would hope so if he mass murdered
7: the board.
5: Yeah, absolutely. So, Tom, again, great call. Have a great Saturday, okay?
7: Thank you. You too.
1: All righty. 800-771-1025. If you're out there and you have a legal question about trust funding or sovereign citizens, we can do a couple questions before next week's show. But again, make sure you're tuning in next week as we cover sovereign citizens and squatters. So now let's close the vault. But before I turn to our next Surf's Up with Maddie the Surfer Girl, I thought we could first discuss something fun and very near and dear to Maddie's heart. Disney. Mm-hmm. All right. With a brief discussion of some strange laws and rules of Walt Disney World. So, Maddie, here we go. Disney parks enforce several strange and strict rules, including a ban on guests over what age wearing costume? What's the age?
8: I think it's 18.
1: 14.
8: 14?
1: 14. But here's my question. How do you enforce that? How do you know someone's 14? There's no ID they have, so you just eyeball it?
8: I guess so.
1: At the happiest place on earth? I'm questioning that. No selfie sticks, because they obviously want to discourage that, people stopping. Or balloons. Now, that's specifically at Animal Kingdom. That's probably for animal safety. Good idea. Prohibited items like plastic straws, folding chairs. There's tons of places to sit down at Disney, I thought. There's benches throughout the place. Other rules forbid adult character-related marriage proposals. I've actually seen the videos online where the employee will break up the proposal. So that's a thing.
9: Because people try to climb on top of somewhere where Cinderella's castle.
1: Yeah, they try to get to inaccessible areas to do their marriage proposal. There is a strict rule on clothing. So if something's super offensive or revealing, they can regulate that. And strict natural uniform appearances for cast members. So if someone's Tinkerbell, you know, they're not allowed to say, I'm Tinkerbell. I'm a friend of Tinkerbell. So I know that one's a very strict Disney rule. So any comments, guys, on Disney rules?
9: You say the lady, someone dresses up as Tinkerbell, can't say they're Tinkerbell?
1: Yeah, Snow White can't say I'm Snow White. I'm a friend of Snow White's.
9: But she's Snow White.
1: Well, if they ask anything, she has to say she's a friend of Snow White. But now you're right. She doesn't have to say anything. So if a little girl walks over thinking it's Snow White, you don't ruin her day and say, by the way, I'm not the real Snow White, just so you know. I have to give you a couple legal disclaimers.
9: Yeah, there is. Sign this contract here.
1: How great would that be if Disney was like, sign this waiver acknowledging you recognize.
9: No, this isn't Snow White.
1: 4-year-old, enter into contract you cannot enter into.
9: That's a great buzzkill.
1: And how great if the 4-year-old steps back and like, I do not agree to this contract. I'm a sovereign citizen. So, yeah, that would be pretty
9: funny. If I ran up to take a picture with Buzz Lightyear and said, hey, Buzz, he has to say, I'm not Buzz. I'm a friend of Buzz.
1: I think that, or if you say, are you Buzz Lightyear? Are you like a little kid more like, are you Buzz Lightyear? I'm a friend of Buzz Lightyear.
9: You know what? Now I think I know why, because they're not the actual, because somebody would think they're the actual character.
8: I think it's when they're off duty. Like when somebody comes up to them asking what they do.
1: Yeah.
8: They can say, I'm a friend of. So.
1: But they never take their headgear off on the floor, so to speak, in the theme park. And it's also why they always have a handler or someone to steer them, because their vision is often impaired by that headgear.
9: But I was thinking more like if a little girl or a little guy goes up to Tinkerbell and they believe Tinkerbell should be able to fly and say, fly, Tinkerbell. Then that person can say, wait a minute, hold on.
1: Great point. And that's why you opt out and say, I'm a friend of Tinkerbell. Yeah. So I can't actually fly, but I'm a friend of Tinkerbell. Only Tinkerbell can really fly, something like that. That's
9: good job, Spike.
1: Preserve the magic. Yeah, that was a good job. But what's the date, Isaiah? Write this down.
10: 5/16.
1: Spike did a good job. Put it on the board.
10: I need to make that a sounder.
1: That's a lonely board, I'll tell you that. There's a lot of room on that board. All right, folks. Without further delay, it's time for Surf's Up with Maddie the Surf Girl. Isaiah, hit it.

0: Up with Maddie the Surfer Girl.
1: That's right, folks. It's time for Surf's Up with Maddie the Surfer Girl, where Maddie surfs the web for the best and latest legal news. By the way, Maddie had no idea we had created a sounder just for her segment. So what'd you think of your sounder?
2: Oh, it was great. Yeah, I was going to say I had no idea. That was awesome.
1: I knew she'd love it because, no, number one, Beach Boys, and number two, indeed, surf theme. Yep. So, yeah. Mm-hmm. Anyway, Maddie, take it away.
2: All right, here we go. So, first off, Dua Lipa versus Samsung. So, what happened was pop star Dua Lipa filed a $15 million lawsuit against Samsung, claiming the company used her image on television packaging and promotional materials without permission. According to the lawsuit, her face allegedly appeared in marketing connected to Samsung products in a way that implied she endorsed the company. Dua Lipa's legal team argues Samsung financially benefited from her celebrity image without compensating her or securing authorization.
1: Yeah, so, by the way, I couldn't tell you one Dua Lipa song. Spike, can you tell me a Dua Lipa song?
3: No.
1: So, $15 million, do you think that she needs the money?
3: No.
1: No. She's just making a point, I think.
4: Yeah, you're using her likeness without consent, right?
1: Yeah, I think she's just making a point and prohibiting other companies from doing something like that. Maddie, what's a Dua Lipa song?
2: Dance the Night from Barbie.
1: Dance the Night from Barbie.
2: That's the main song in the
1: Isaiah,
2: movie.
1: You got any little Dance the Night from Barbie? Now, I do know one Barbie song.
2: I know which one you're thinking of.
1: Which song is it?
2: I'm Just Ken.
1: I'm Just Ken. I heard, because I saw Ryan Gosling perform this. It was either at the Oscars or whatever, Golden Globes or something. Mm. And it was absolutely hilarious. Because he plays Ken in the movie.
3: Oh, okay.
1: And yeah. So, yes, I have seen the Barbie movie.
4: Why?
1: Funny you should ask. I was on an airplane. This is what Dua Lipa sounds like?
3: Yep.
1: Yeah. I'm not turning the channel if this comes on, but I'm not going looking for it. I'll tell you that. So, all right. Interesting. Yeah. So, why watch the Barbie movie? On a flight with my wife to New York City. I'm about to watch Top Gun. For the 170th time, right? She's like, why do you always watch the same movie? Turns out, by the way, that's a sign of highly intellectual people watching the same movie over and over again. So my wife was like, why don't you just watch the Barbie movie and try something different? So I did. And it's a great movie. It really is a great movie. It's a female empowerment movie for sure. But it's entertaining overall. So as guys, I mean, yeah. I mean, it's a great film. Nothing ashamed of to say I watched Barbie. So
2: that's the big dance scene too at the very beginning.
1: Yeah,
2: Dua Lipa song.
1: Yeah, yeah. So that's the big dance scene. But the "I'm Just Ken" number is by far the showstopper, as far as I'm concerned. And then all the Kens get on stage, put that manly hand in mine. It's such a great bit. So
2: pretty good.
1: All right,
4: did Dua Lipa do a song with Chris Stapleton?
2: I don't know. I feel like. I couldn't see them mix, like, those genres.
4: I don't know. Cajun Cowboy just called in and said that, yeah, he did a song with Chris Stapleton.
1: I think Isaiah's on it. So, while Isaiah... Oh, you got it?

0: This is Dua.
1: Yep.
2: Wow. Insane.
3: Or is this Lipa?
2: Or is this Cajun? I mean, is it Chris?
4: The ways we always make each other feel.
2: Jump up, Olivia. Jump
3: nothing
2: up.
3: Against Cajun Cowboy.
4: As for why we've been apart.
2: Skip it to the.
3: It sounds like Alicia Keys to me. Yeah, where's Chris Stapleton?
4: Whatever happened.
3: There we go.
2: I'll bite.
3: Yeah, I'm not mad at the mashup. Good collab. All right. So, yeah, I was going to say if Cajun Cowboy is doing songs with Dua Lipa, no offense, Cajun Cowboy, love you, but. Oof, how far Dua Lipa has fallen, I guess. All right, Maddie, our next story.
5: All right, next one. Matt Damon and Ben Affleck sued by Miami police officers. So what happened was two Miami police officers filed a lawsuit against actors Matt Damon and Ben Affleck over the Netflix crime film The Rip. The officers claim the movie portrayed them as corrupt law enforcement officers and damaged their reputations. According to the lawsuit, the officers believe viewers could identify them despite the film being presented as fictionalized entertainment. So
3: this is something actually under defamation law. First of all, Matt Damon, how you like dim apples? I don't know. I'm not a big Matt Damon, Ben Affleck fan for some reason. I also think it's because of the South Park movies that always pick on Matt Damon. And it's like they portray Matt Damon and he's always, I'm Matt Damon, you know, and then there's the running bit with it. Who is it? The late night show guy. Who is always bumping him from the show? He's supposed to come on.
2: Oh, yeah, yeah.
3: Jimmy Kimmel always bumps him from the show. That's actually called the doctrine of innuendo. So when someone defames you, doesn't say your name directly, but they can figure out, people can figure out who they're talking about. Yeah, so defamation is.
1: How can you do that? Movies do that all the time.
3: Yeah, I mean, they do a disclaimer at the start and say, you know, any similarity to other people or fictional events. Yeah. But. If it's too close, if it's a shade too close, they're going to bring the lawsuit. And again, I don't think they're going for the money. They're just setting the precedent probably to stop people from doing it in the future. And so, obviously you're not going to shut down the film. The film's already out. The documentary's already out.
1: So do you think McDonald's got on Coming to America with McDowell's?
3: McDowell's?
1: Yeah.
3: The home of the Big Mac.
1: We got the Golden Arches. We got the Golden Arch.
3: Yeah, that's right.
1: Something like that. Yeah.
3: That's such a great movie. Yeah. Wow. Today I am in charge of fries. Tomorrow, Louis Anderson's character. Yeah. And someday I'll be management. So just let your soul glow, Spike. Just let your soul glow. So
5: how far does a disclaimer really go then?
3: Yeah, I don't know. I mean, I think with the disclaimer, I think there's some gray area there. And I think it's to the point where a reasonable person could identify the parties. If a reasonable person can't figure out who it is, you've changed the facts enough. I think you're probably in the clear, but you're clearly dancing with the devil in the pale moonlight. If these actors are going to go,
1: Batman,
3: and swim, right? You like that reference? Thank you very, very much. I appreciate this, Mike. All righty, Maddie, what's next?
5: All right, number three, Taylor Swift trademark lawsuit over the word showgirl. So Taylor Swift's attorneys are fighting a trademark lawsuit filed by a former Las Vegas performer over Swift's use of the phrase "the life of a showgirl." The performer claims the title is too similar to her existing branding and could confuse consumers, which was just absurd to me because how do you trademark a word that's been around forever? But Swift's legal team reportedly called the lawsuit absurd, arguing the phrase is too common and generic to belong to one individual.
3: I say this is a cash grab. They're looking for a quick settlement. Like yeah. Taylor's going to be like, I'll give you $100,000 or $1 million just to go away. I don't think this has any basis in reality. It's probably going to get dismissed as my initial thought.
1: And,
3: but, yeah.
1: And as this lady works in Las Vegas, she doesn't have the rights to the term showgirl, right? Because that's what they do out
3: there. Yeah, I think, I don't know. I don't do a lot of trademark or any sort of intellectual property law. And if you're an IP attorney, call in. I'd love to hear from you and let you expound upon this. But I think if a term's too commonly used, you can't use it. So, yeah, I would imagine.
1: How much is trademarking cost? Anyone knows?
3: No, I've never done one. But I know of some attorneys who will give you a quote. And it comes down to basically intensely fact specific, especially with like a patent case or something like that.
1: Right.
3: Because I know there's an extreme amount of work with those. So, all right, Maddie, last segment.
5: All right, number four. Family sues OpenAI after FSU shooting. So what happened was a family connected to the Florida State University shooting recently filed a lawsuit against OpenAI. claiming ChatGPT played a role in influencing or assisting the alleged shooter. The lawsuit alleges the chatbot engaged in conversations involving weapons, violence, and mass shootings, and they argued that OpenAI failed to adequately safeguard users from dangerous content and failed to prevent harmful interactions from escalating.
3: Yeah, AI is only going to become more and more part of our world. You saw the attorney who had the defendant who had an AI attorney defending him in court, and the judge absolutely lost her mind on the defendant, as she should have, having an AI attorney show up who, clearly, number one, AI, and number two, doesn't hold a law license. Like, the AI attorney does not hold a law license. So, I mean, how can you do that? But, yeah, don't try to do that in open court. So, yeah, Spike, any thoughts on AI playing a role in that?
1: It's a necessary evil.
3: Yeah, I think it's got its good uses. It's got its bad uses. And like anything, yeah, be promiscuous and be used both ways. Isaiah, anything?
0: No, for me, when it comes to AI, I mean, if you input one bad thing of data in it,
3: yeah,
0: then it's just going to duplicate and replicate, and yep, everyone's going to be getting bad data. So no, thank you.
3: Yeah, I've gotten several clients who said I asked AI for a referral to the best or a good estate planning attorney, and they're getting referred to me. So I don't know what I did to get on the right side of AI, and I don't want to be on the wrong side of AI. I know that. So, all right, Maddie, great job. With
5: Thank
3: Surf's
5: you.
3: Up, the Maddie the Surfer Girl, and
5: we will intro.
3: Not be our last segment with Maddie the Surfer Girl. That's actually, I think, the second time you've done that, and we will continue to let Maddie deliver the latest and greatest in legal news as she surfs the web next time she's back on the show. And Maddie, you have a big announcement to make.
5: I do, yeah.
3: Go ahead, please.
5: All right, so after this show, I'm going to be doing a little bit of an after show where I recap everything that happened, the calls, the topics, and it'll be posted on the socials.
3: So we officially have an after show, folks. The show will never be the same again. You listen to The Attorney Patrick Smith Show live, and then Maddie the Surfer Girl, we have host your after show. So,
1: all right.
3: Stay tuned for that. And I'm sure Spike will make cameos from time to time.
1: Yeah, you have some guest appearances.
3: You have any show, Spike can get on it. He's on it.
1: I'm in the background somewhere.
3: By the way, you and I filling in with Mo for Drew.
1: Scheduled.
3: Drew Garabo live on Memorial Day. So for those of you who are fans, when we fill in, tune in for that. And thank you, Drew Garabo, for that opportunity. Gators game, we got 30 seconds. Gators play LSU at 3 o'clock. Mercy ruled them last night. Spike on the mic, your prediction. What's
1: same
3: the
1: thing.
3: 11-1?
1: Yes.
3: All right. Maddie the Surfer Girl.
5: 8-2. It's 8-2. Better this time.
3: It's a better score, yes. Isaiah.
0: 6-3.
3: Yeah, I'm going to go. It's like a 9-5 game is my prediction. So, again, Maddie the Surfer Girl, great job. Spike on the mic. Love you. Isaiah, you're magnificent. That's what we call you. So 800-771-1025 to be part of next week's show on Squatters' Rights, Sovereign Citizens. To reach me at the office, 844-PATRICK. This is Attorney Patrick Smith saying God bless, stay safe, and go Gators.

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1: 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I am the Magnificent. I'm back, but the shaker was so boss, most tunnery, stormy,

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1: A drone strike drives up tensions. I'm Carmen Roberts, Fox News. A drone that targeted the United Arab Emirates' only nuclear power plant today is raising concerns of renewed military action against Iran. Saudi Arabia's foreign ministry condemned the strike, even as no one steps up to claim responsibility. Fox's Alex Hogan has more from the White House.
2: Axios is reporting that the president is expected to hold a situation room meeting with members of the top national security team on Tuesday over the war in Iran. It comes as just earlier he issued a warning to Iran, saying this quote on Truth Social, "For Iran, the clock is ticking and they better get moving fast or there won't be anything left of them at times of the essence."
1: And President Trump also talked with Israeli Prime Minister Netanyahu by phone today about what's next with Iran. An Idaho air show organizer says four crew members ejected safely after two Navy jets collided at the show today. Kim Sykes with the Silver Wings of Idaho said the crash occurred off base, and she did not see the crash but saw the smoke afterwards. The Mountain Home Air Force Base said in a social media post that it was on brief lockdown following the crash. It happened during the Gunfighter Skies air show. Responders are on the scene. And a major shakeup in the U.S. Senate after Louisiana Republican Senator and vocal Trump

0: of Congresswoman Letlow was sort of the icing on the cake.
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1: A drone strike drives up tensions. I'm Carmen Roberts, Fox News. A drone that targeted the United Arab Emirates' only nuclear power plant today is raising concerns of renewed military action against Iran. Saudi Arabia's foreign ministry condemned the strike, even as no one steps up to claim responsibility. Fox's Alex Hogan has more from the White House.
2: Axios is reporting that the president is expected to hold a Situation Room meeting with members of the top national security team on Tuesday over the war in Iran. It comes as just earlier he issued a warning to Iran, saying this quote on Truth Social, "For Iran, the clock is ticking and they better get moving fast or there won't be anything left of them at times of the essence."
1: And President Trump also talked with Israeli Prime Minister Netanyahu by phone today about what's next with Iran. An Idaho air show organizer says four crew members ejected safely after two Navy jets collided at the show today. Kim Sykes with the Silver Wings of Idaho said the crash occurred off base, and she did not see the crash but saw the smoke afterwards. The Mountain Home Air Force Base said in a social media post that it was on brief lockdown following the crash. It happened during the Gunfighter Skies air show. Responders are on the scene. And a major shakeup in the U.S. Senate after Louisiana Republican Senator and vocal Trump critic Bill Cassidy lost his party's primary following yesterday's election. And fellow Senator John Kennedy from Louisiana tells Fox News.
3: The result was predictable. Ground control to Major Tom. The polls have shown for well over a year that Senator Cassidy was in trouble. I think President's endorsement of Congresswoman Letlow was sort of the icing on the cake.
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Did you know that Club Link, owner of 7 golf courses in Sun City Center, 5 of which are closed, has plans for residential housing and adult senior living facilities in our community? 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I'm Ellie Anderson, and I am the leader of Save Sun City Center and their president. 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
1: Risks are rising. I'm Carmen Roberts, Fox News. President Trump and Israeli Prime Minister Netanyahu spoke by phone today about their next steps in the Iran war as drone attacks targeted the UAE and Saudi Arabia.
2: They reportedly talked for about 30 minutes, and then shortly after that, President Trump taking to social media to tell Iran that, yep, time is running out. Time is of the essence, he said. But with a stalemate still in place, Netanyahu holding a security cabinet meeting with top military leaders and advisors to discuss the next move. All of this coming as reports claim the U.S. and Israel are making intense preparations for renewed attacks against Iran.
1: Fox's Ashley Webster in Tel Aviv. Investigators are on the scene in Idaho where two Navy jets collided today during an air show at the Mountain Home Air Base. Air show organizer says the four crew members ejected safely. President Trump's pick for the U.S. Senate in the Louisiana Republican primary wins against incumbent Senator Bill Cassidy and is another example of how the president's control is increasing over Republicans. Fox's Jonathan Siri in Baton Rouge with more.
3: Letlow far outpaced her competitors with about 45% of the vote, missing the 50% threshold needed to avoid a runoff. So she will face Louisiana State Treasurer John Fleming on June 27. Bill Cassidy was one of seven Republican senators voting to convict President Trump during his 2021 impeachment trial following the January 6th Capitol riot. On social media, President Trump reacted to Senator Cassidy's defeat, writing, "His disloyalty to the man who got him elected is now a part of legend, and it's nice to see that his political career is over."
1: And Senator Cassidy says insults only bother him when they come from someone of character. America's
4: programming on Sun Radio is underwritten by these business supporters.
5: Bob's Jewelry has been family-owned and operated for over 30 years and is conveniently located in the Public Shopping Center at the corner of Sun City Center Boulevard and 301. They can meet all your needs from timeless and elegant jewelry, timepieces to fit every budget, and distinctive clocks. They also offer in-house expert repair of your jewelry, watches, and clocks. So why not visit the knowledgeable and friendly folks at Boggs Jewelry or call them at 8-